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9: Welcome back into ESPN 680. Roman Kelly live here with you down at Lynn Family Stadium with Casey Whitfield as we have our quick halftime report. Only a few minutes before we get back into action. Had a couple of technical difficulties there. Sorry about that. But Casey, Louisville City leading 2-1. When we look into some stats, now the stats starting to look a little bit like we know from the Louisville City game. Possession sitting at 58% in favor of Loudoun FC, down to 42% for the Louisville City side. 10 shots total for both sides. 4 shots on target total for both sides. 1 big chance for each side, but 1 big chance missed
10: for Louisville City FC. It felt like there was two or three big chances missed, just not connecting on some of those crosses, but technically it means an opportunity to get something on target, and we don't from a big chance. I understand. Only one corner kick for this Louisville City FC side. It took them a while to really get into the flow of things in the final third. I have to say they technically defended well. They just didn't prevent attacks well.
11: Yeah, I think they had some moments where they were really good, and I feel like that's the way this Louisville City team has been so far this season. If they've had moments where they've looked really strong, really great, but now they've got to figure out how do they string together more of those moments, because we can't be having lapses like we did at the very beginning and giving up an early goal. They were able to bounce back. They were able to get the game back into their favor. The stats, really easy, and I think that truly depicts how this half went, because the first half of the half was Loudoun United. The second half of the half was Louisville City, so truly split. Yes. 50-50. I'm interested to see, after some halftime talks, after some adjustments here and there, how do both of these teams come out? If you're Loudoun United, you've got to figure out, how do you get the magic back from that first little bit? How do you take control of this game and put Louisville City on their heels? For Lou City, you've got to figure out, how do we continue to build on that momentum that we had going forward? How do we keep getting those attacking players involved?
10: How do we remind Kyle Adams of the aggressor that he is?
11: I know, but that was not his best half. Not his best half, but he's the captain. He's the one guy who can easily turn it on and step up.
10: As we now get kickoff underway, Louisville City kicks it off all the way back to Brandon Days, who sends it over to Kyle Adams. Kyle Adams sends a long ball up top, brought down by Kevin Lambert, who finds Ray Serrano, tries to give it back to Lambert, loses it to the Loudoun side. Good pressure from Louisville City, forces a long ball. That long ball is a well-played ball from Eddie Davis. He gets by Ryan Shaway. Ryan Shaway came out of his box a bit early. Shaway still in front of his box, and he forces Eddie Davis to shoot that one wide, but Ryan Shaway has had some moments tonight where it looks like he wants to be that commanding goalkeeper, and then he changes his mind at the very last second. Or it's been the opposite. It's like he realized two or three seconds too late that he needed to command. Whatever it's been, it's just a few moments where it's been a bit shaky in the back there dealing with the pressure.
11: My dad was a goalkeeper, and he'd always have this saying, you hesitate, you die. And when you see when he comes out there, he kind of pauses a little bit. He doesn't want to get outside of his box, and that's fine. But then that means that he started his run out a little bit too soon, so he needs to get better at timing. If you want to stay in your box, you have your hands, great, but you've got to time that run a little bit better as you're coming forward. I think that Davis kind of messed it up with his first touch. I think he maybe should have tried to do a little hip swivel and maybe shot a little bit sooner, but yeah. Shaway coming out, forced him out wide, helped ultimately save the goal, but just a bit indecisive.
10: As we have a handball now in the final third, just at the edge of the final third, about 15 yards away from the 18-yard box, 12 yards away from the 18-yard box, just outside the left of the half circle. In terms of its line, it'll be a shooting opportunity or passing opportunity. Kind of a weird spot to get a cross in here if you're Loudoun, but also a very deep shot if you want to get a shot off.
11: I think if you got the talent, then I think you go for a shot here and you crash the goal and you hope for some sort of deflection. If you're going for a service into the box, you're going to kind of just dump it towards that back post where you're going to have a cluster of players making a run in, and then you're looking for some sort of deflection in. But
10: or a head back
11: into
10: the middle there.
11: I think you go for a shot. I mean, I think why not? It's in decent range. You've got players that are capable of scoring from here. I think you got it. You got to go for it.
10: I'd like to see more teams take a chance right here with something creative.
11: Oh, yeah.
10: Put a player 10 feet to his right, send that ball to that player to his right, and just have that player stop it. Now he gets a shot outside of the wall as he does test the wall and the keeper. The wall does its job, or they're saying it didn't deflect off the wall, and that's just headed out. I'm sorry, not headed out, kicked out. Skied over the box.
11: Yeah, that was not a good shot at all. And the problem is, when he goes to take the shot, he wanted to watch it go in the back of the net. He wanted to see the spectacular happen. And because he's standing too straight up, the ball is always going to be going up. When you are taking a shot like this, you have to make sure that your technique is 100% correct. So he's got to keep his chest over top of the ball. He has to make sure he lands on his shooting foot. He lands falling forward. And if you do that, you're going to keep the ball down. But because he does this short swing standing up, it's always going to be going
10: up. You know they all want to be Ronaldo when they get to
11: that
10: end. Oh,
11: yeah, you got to. Yeah, but the number of times Ronaldo has practiced that shot is absurd. And we probably have only practiced it maybe a fourth or an eighth of what he has.
10: Yes. He's probably made more than you've practiced at that
11: point.
10: As a header, ball goes out from a deflection. It will be a throw-in for Loudon. 48th minute of play. Louisville City still leading 2-1. Throw-in just at the half-field mark, but it's won by Louisville City. Brandon Days passes this one back to Sheway. Ryan Sheway with it now. Takes it to the top of his box and out to the box. He's going to be looking for the long ball. Not a lot of pressure, so he's able to hit this one how he'd likes. Ray Serrano tries to win the aerial duel there. That one's deflected out. Amadou Dia comes up to offer some assistance, and they're going to say that one heads out off of Amadou Dia. I can understand from the angle Amadou came in that it looked like it may be off him from where the referee was standing, but the referee was behind that play there, and I don't know.
11: That's why you're trusting your assistant referee and your fourth referee. They all have the mics in there, so they're all chatting away. That's a really tough one. That's really a 50-50 decision, and it's hard to see, you know, what direction it's going, the spin on the ball. You're assessing all of that. To
10: the naked eye in live time.
11: Right. It's
10: rarely
11: hard. It's really hard to tell. I think that one, I thought that it should have been Amadou Dia. I thought it should have been Lou City throw, but I'm not getting paid the big bucks to make those decisions out on the field. Thank goodness.
10: That's why we're up here talking about what we
11: I'd much rather talk about it than have to actually be the one making those decisions. The referees have one of the hardest jobs, I think. Definitely not something I could do.
10: Some Louisville City players coming over to have a word with the Loudon head coach, Anthony Lumbrick.
11: Yeah, and I think that one was missed from the referee. It looks like he did kick it off of him, but you got to go with the decision. You have to control what you can control, and the referee's decisions are not something we can control, so we can't let that get to us. We cannot let that affect our mentality here. Focus on ourselves. Focus on our game plans. We can execute on that.
10: Fortunately, we get the logic on the replay, and
11: exactly.
10: We get to see that that should be Louisville City throw or a free kick for Loudon. I don't know if that went off of Amadou in any way, but nevertheless, throw in to come just inside the Loudon half, past it. Thrown into the other half of the field, but that's handled by Louisville City. And the one-time pass from McFadden finds Manny Perez just outside the middle circle in the attacking half. He finds Kevin Lambert streaking ahead of him just outside the 18-yard box. He's going to play this first time into the box. He wanted to find Chris Donovan there, making that 6-yard back post run. And it was really a great ball, but Chris Donovan just a little late on that run there.
11: Well, the run from Kevin Lambert was amazing. I think that's the fastest I've seen him run because he goes on a full sprint on the diagonal to open up a lane for Manny Perez. I do think the ball from Lambert was a little bit too straight on the diagonal and needed a little bit of bend to it to be able to meet the run of Chris Donovan on the back post, because Donovan's trying to balance staying on sides and trying to read where that ball is going to go. So it isn't until it leaves his foot where he's going to have to make that decision, and that ball was really straight,
10: very
11: really
10: straight.
11: Driven, and so it was difficult for Donovan to judge that.
10: That ball more of a ball if somebody's already standing there ready to receive it rather than meet it on the run.
11: 100%.
10: Love Kevin Lambert making that streaking run diagonally to open some space there and create an opportunity. That's what you need from this midfield. Loudon with it now. Farr, the goalkeeper, in the box. Sends it to the right side. Sean Young. Sean Young with it now. Finds Neung Umbire. Out on the right side, Neung Umbire is going to lift this one, but Kyle Adams is there to intercept that and head that down to Amadou Dia. Amadou Dia is going to play it. Lofted left-footed over the top, trying to find Ray Serrano on the left side. That's cut out by Noah Adnan.
11: There, we're just trying to play a straight ball to a straight run. That is not how you're supposed to do this. You can't play the ball and the player through the same seam. It's very easy to read, very easy to defend. You've got to have a little bit more dynamic. If you're going to play a straight runner, it needs to be a diagonal ball, so it's kind of meeting through different channels.
10: Loudon City, Loudon FC with it now on the right side. Plays it into the middle. Niang there to cut that out, but it falls to Murphy. Murphy finds Abakura. Abakura tries to give it back to Murphy. That's defended well by Aiden McFadden and cleared to midfield. Chris Donovan there on the aerial. He will win free. He got the positioning first to win that and was thrown off of his spot on the ball to make a play, and that will be a free kick for Louisville City.
11: I loved watching both of the coaches' reactions to that one, because it was a bit of a hesitation on the call from Nabil Bensala there, and Simon Bird jumps up immediately, and then the minute that the call happens, Anthony Limbrick is jumping up and down because he's upset about it. But it was a foul. The Loudon player puts his arm up over the shoulder of Chris Donovan and pulls him down. It's a foul every single
10: time.
11: Like
10: he was trying to foul him.
11: Exactly. He was trying to slow him down. He was trying to foul him. It's a foul every time. I'm surprised he didn't get a yellow card for stopping a promising attack.
10: That free kick presented by Fifth Third Bank from Kyle Adams. Now with Manny Perez on the right side, he sends a cross into the 18-yard box in the middle. That one's headed away by Loudon. Loudon not able to handle it. Quincy Hemmer with it inside the box, gets into the 6-yard box, and he shoots it and hits the post. It bounces off of the post back into the box. Amadou Dia with it just outside the 18-yard box, tries to send a service back in, and that one's deflected.

0: on the cross, but what a play from Quincy Hereman just outside the 6-yard box on the right side. Gets by his man for the through ball, and the through ball comes in now. Ryan Shaway out of his box early. He is able to force a tough shot, but some chaos happening there.
1: Y'all, this is end-to-end action. First, I'm going to talk about Quincy Hereman, who does so well dancing across the end line, cuts it back, and gets a beautiful shot. It hits the crossbar. So unfortunate. But then a complete turn of events as they look to release long. It's Nyongi Bure making the run there, trying to get on the end of it. And this time, Sheway comes out and makes himself big. He tries to take the shot. He's able to save it, but back-to-back all over the place here. If you wanted an exciting second half, I mean, we're only in the 55th minute right now, and we've already had end-to-end action.
0: An amazing ball from Akil Watts to find Nyongambire on that right side, streaking, gets it past the defenders, and keeps it on target as Ryan Sheway comes out, and he gets a save on that shot that is actually going to be a save for Ryan Sheway on that run in from Nyongambire.
1: And I think Louisville City is preparing a couple changes here coming up. I saw Jake Morris making a run over there. I think Evan Davila is going to be one of the changes coming in. So both teams starting to look to the bench to see if they can find the sparks that are needed to continue to make this second half an exciting one.
0: Some warming up happening on the Loudon side as well. 56th minute of play. Louisville City leads 2-1. Loudon with it at the half-field circle. Nearly lost by Akinyode to Quincy Hereman. Quincy Hereman wanted a foul from the defender, but not given from the ref. He wags the finger no. Akinyode with it again now. Plays Abukora. Abukora with it all the way down into the defensive side. The left winger, and there's a beautiful flick on the left side from Akil Watts to give it back to Abukore. Abukora with it now on the left side, about 20 yards outside of the 18-yard box, dribbling back towards the midfield. He finds his inverted left back, Awua. Awua back over to Sean Young. Sean Young looking to switch play. He finds Nyongambire out on the right side. The right back who plays basically in the entirety of the right side wherever he sees fit. Adnan plays it into the middle to Abukora. Abukora wins the ball with his back to the goal and then receives a foul from Kevin Lambert there. Not the smartest foul from Kevin Lambert, as we will get some substitutions now. Evan Davila set to check in for Babacar Niang.
1: And then we'll also see Jake Morris come in for Amadou Dia, which I think these are two great subs to bring some energy, get some fresh legs out there. Evan Davila is going to give more to the attack, which is going to allow Kevin Lambert to sit in a little bit more. So I think those two are going to balance each other really nicely. And then Jake Morris is going to give that really threatening attack down that left side.
0: Jake Morris, my favorite player on this Louisville City side. Always looking to take a risk, always looking to take an opportunity, and plays with such aggression out on that left side. Knowing that you kind of have that lockdown defender and the opportunity to get that left foot in the attack as a threat as well. Amadou Dia, no slouch on either side as well, but legs starting to go on him a little bit, and you've got to keep your defenders ready to go as the ball gets passed around now in the defensive third for the Loudon United FC side. Gets switched to the right side now to Noah Adnan. Adnan plays Nyongambire. Nyongambire just inside the half-field line on the Loudon side. He gives it back to Sean Young, the holding midfielder. Sean Young looks to cross it. Switch play over onto the left side. He does so. That's to Awua, the left back. Loudon nearly losing it in the midfield. James Murphy has to dive and stretch to keep that ball in possession of Loudon. Now with it is Abukora looking to put Aiden McFadden on skates. Nearly does so, but Aiden does a good job staying in front. He does find Eddie Davis, the third. Eddie Davis has to dribble it outside of the 18-yard box and find his left back, but gets it back on the one-time pass from Murphy. Heads-up play there, but Kevin Lambert in the way of the next pass, and he cuts this out. Louisville City doing a good job winning possession, and Evan Davila getting his first touch on the ball over to the right side to Manny Perez. Aiden McFadden with it now. Louisville City looking if they see if they can just keep possession for a minute or so. Long pass sent in from Kevin Lambert to Ray Serrano, who's onside. Ray Serrano does a great job staying with it with two defenders, but at the last second, Noah Adnan comes in and prevents the shot from being on target. And then Loudon does a good job evading the pressure from Louisville City in the attacking third. the defensive third for them.
1: It's such a good ball, though, to find Ray Serrano over top. And I think Serrano does really well to bring it down and to compose himself. But like you said, Noah Adnan doing a fantastic job recovering and sliding in to prevent any sort of shot, because that easily could be 3-1 right now.
0: And those are the type of balls from Kevin Lambert that we're used
1: to
0: seeing.
1: That's what, yeah, that's long, where we needed.
0: That long guided through ball out of the middle of the field, really coming from the middle of nowhere. You'll think it's not really that kind of moment, and there it is, as Loudon now with it. They send it over to the right side. It's Niyongambire out on the right back. He sends it in with the cross on the first time. There's Manny Perez to head this one away, but it falls to the left back, Awua. Awua sends this one in, an attempted bicycle kick in the middle of the field there from Abukura. Abukura finds Niyongambire on the deflection. Niyongambire sends it with the left foot, and this one sails into the boys of Butchertown.
1: It looks like Loudon United going to make some of their changes as Christian Torres is going to check in, as well as Rita Duhier is going to check in as well for Sean Young, and Lumtadze are going to be the two players coming out. So you got Rita Duhier coming in, and Christian Torres coming in, and Lumtadze coming out, as well as Sean Young. So getting some attacking subs here to bring on maybe a different spark off of the bench to try to get that equalizer goal. Loudon United really pushing the tempo in this second half.
0: And Zuhir, as you mentioned, the other one headed on, Rita Zuhir, the other midfielder. So they are going to be interchangeable, Christian Torres and Rita Zuhir, to go out on that right side, that right center mid spot. As we now have a throw in for Louisville City over on the right side.
1: Can you imagine that coaches are looking to make those changes, both making changes right around the 60th minute mark, as we're in the 62nd minute with Louisville City still winning 2-1. Louisville City needing to see if they can get some more momentum here in the second half. You expected Loudon United to come out and to push the pace a bit. It'd be really nice if they could get that third goal.
0: As Jake Morris receives the pass from Kyle Adams all the way on the touchline, dribbles it into the midfield and continues making his run into the final third. Kevin Lambert tries to find Quincy Hearman on the through ball into the 18-yard box, but that's just a little bit too wide. But there's Manny Perez to send in the one-time cross and headed, deflected away from Loudon FC there. But the cross was headed towards Chris Donovan, who would have had a chance in front of the goal. Another cross comes in now from Aiden McFadden into the top of the 6-yard box. There's Ray Serrano right at the 6-yard box. No defender on him, but he heads this one wide. He was not prepared to be that open on that cross, it looked like. Ray Serrano, one of the shortest guys on the field right now, jumping up to win that header.
1: I'll say Ray Serrano, they have him listed at 5'9", but I don't know if they're kind of exaggerating on that a bit, but getting up there, trying to win that header, it's a great ball into the box, just slightly above his vertical range.
0: Eddie Davis the third with it now for Loudon. One back by Evan Davila. Davila. Quincy Hearman sends a one-time pass back to Manny Perez and then makes his run forward on the right side. He gets the ball back from Manny Perez just outside the 18-yard box. Sends a one-time cross in, and that looked like it was a potential handball as the ball was headed for Chris Donovan, but no call there as Louisville City does win the ball back now.
1: This is much better going forward from Louisville City, trying to be quicker in their transition. And when they're quick like that, they've been able to catch Loudon United disorganized in the back, and that's how they've been able to find some of these little through balls. It's just going to be sharper on that final pass, that final execution.
0: Aiden McFadden carries the ball into the final third for Louisville City, passing it back out and around a bit. Manny Perez finds Chris Donovan just outside the 18-yard box. He sends it back to the midfield, now with Evan Davila. He sends it over to Kyle Adams. Kyle Adams over to Jake Morris, all the way on the left side on the touchline. He starts driving towards the touchline on the outside. The ball's crossed in, falls to Chris Donovan, who's not able to get a touch on it. Manny Perez sends it in again from inside the 18-yard box. It's deflected up and back down to Manny Perez. He gets it down to Aiden McFadden. Aiden McFadden sends a cross in, but there is no run headed towards that back post on the 6-yard line. Quickly headed, thrown forward by Jordan Farr to his striker, Eddie Davis, but he had no support there to win that one back.
1: That service in the box, though, from Jake Morris was absolute perfection. I don't think Chris Donovan thought that it was the defender was going to miss the ball the way that he did, and had he been anticipating that, it would have easily just been sticking his foot out and letting the ball hit it, and it would have ended up in the back of the net. It was such a good service from Jake Morris. Chris Donovan, you just got to kind of anticipate a little bit more. Expect the defender to miss so you're always prepared.
0: That's the left foot of Jake Morris we talked about as he was subbed onto this game. He can apply an immediate threat onto a game with his ability to send the ball out from pretty much any angle over on that left side. Louisville City with it now. They've had the handful of possession these last few minutes, really putting the pressure on this Loudoun FC side. Evan Davila carrying it forwards. Finds Chris Donovan, who lays it back off to Evan Davila, who nearly won a foul there, but enough ball was got by the defender. No referee whistle. Loudoun with it, trying to break the pressure from Louisville City. Kevin Lambert comes from the midfield, deflects that one, finds Ray Serrano. Ray Serrano carrying it outside the 18-yard box, over to Jake Morris on the left side. Jake Morris has some time to stop the ball, scan his options. He finds Kyle Adams back towards the middle. Back to Kevin Lambert in the very middle of the half. Kevin Lambert finds Quincy Hearman. Quincy Hearman has to make a touch on the run, and then we get a yellow card on Quincy Hearman on the late push and shove after Quincy lost the ball. That yellow card is presented by Alpha Energy. Quincy Hearman showing his respect to the player he fouled. Looks like that was James Murphy. He's trying to help him up, but having some words with the referee as well.
1: It is a yellow card.
0: It's the right call at the end of the day.
1: It is. And as unfortunate as Quincy Hearman's first touch gets away from him, and when it gets away from him, Murphy steps in and wins it. And so then Hearman, on his challenge coming in, is a studs up to the ankle. When you look at the replay, when the fans just saw the replay, it's absolutely a yellow card. Poor touch from Hearman, a great step in from Murphy, and just a late challenge. A yellow card. Sorry. I know you all wanted me to be like, no, it was so, but no, it's the right call, unfortunately.
0: Unnecessary foul there.
1: Yeah.
0: After you've already lost possession, you're in the final third. You need to be trying to win the ball back.
1: It's
0: not fouling a player who's not going to have the ball.
1: Because he's trying to get it back. Again, it's his first touch that's so poor, and then he tries to step in. It's a great play from James Murphy. Great awareness from him to step in and poke that ball away. And he's going to have a nice little bruise from those cleats on there because they hurt really bad.
0: And in the
1: when
0: USL,
1: you get stepped on.
0: Referees know it's pretty much studs to boot is the direct yellow card.
1: Oh, yeah.
0: If it's a late foul. And, yeah, Quincy Hearman earned himself that one.
1: The fans are getting into this one. They're getting loud. And that's exactly what we want to hear. Having the fans get behind the boys in purple and black tonight is exactly what they need to help lift them. We're in the 67th minute right now. Things are getting tired. Your legs are getting heavy. Loudoun has been building in their attack. So Louisville City needs the fans to continue to lift them up so they can push through this last chunk of the game.
0: Loudoun FC's goalkeeper Jordan Farr in front of his box plays the free kick. It's won initially by Louisville City but then taken back by Loudoun. Loudoun United with it now. Noah Adnan, the center back, with it just inside his half. Plays it over to the right side. Niangambire finds the substitute, Zahir. Zahir back to the center back, Adnan. Adnan gives it over to Farr, the goalkeeper. Farr, the goalkeeper, plays it up to Eddie Davis. Eddie Davis tries to win that. Brandon Days heads it down, but it does fall to the Loudoun FC side. Jake Morris tries to come in to bring a sliding tackle on the right side. Niangambire stays with it and sends in the grounded forward. Through ball onto the diagonally running attacking player, and that one is cut out at the very last second. Niangambire has broken free on this right side a few times.
1: That's a big miss from Jake Morris. You can't slide in and miss the challenge there, and Niangambire made the most of that. I love the service that he sent into the box. It's a low, kind of bending ball, and it forced this set piece. It forced Kyle Adams to have to slide in and kick that one out, but if he doesn't make that play, there's a player on the back post ready to tap it in.
0: Rita Zuhir set to take the corner. Right-footed corner comes in on the right side. Out to the top of the box. That's going to be driven in on the shot there and driven wide. But the deflection on the corner does lead to the opportunity as we get the hydration break of this second half now.
1: But we're getting another change too. Makwale Akale is going to come in for Quincy Hearman, which is a very smart sub, especially after Hearman just got that yellow card. You don't want to risk emotions getting too high here. So Makwale Akale is coming in. Quincy Hearman is coming out. But there is going to be that hydration break here.

0: Quincy Hearman getting a lot of pats on the back from his boys down in black after getting substituted off, giving a couple words of emphasis to Akale as well, as he's going to be on that right side, letting him know where the angles are, I'm sure.
1: I think if you're Louding United, you've got to figure out how to continue to break down this right side. Young Gambire has been able to find the pockets of space, and because he's coming from a defensive place, so we're not doing a good, Louisville City's not doing a good job of tracking him back and following that runner. It's allowing him to break through in behind. We've got to figure out a way to maintain that. But if you're Louding United, how can you get more players involved in the attack? How can you find more transition moments to build up those attacks?
0: And this is that time in the game where if you don't have the legs under you, you need to let the sidelines know. It's going to be coming an all-out effort from this Loudon side, with it only being a one-goal deficit. Louisville City leading 2-1 here in the 71st minute of action. Will be Ryan Sheway set to take a goal kick.
1: We don't even have a ball right now, I don't think. I think that is the issue. Or no, we're there. There's going to be another change coming for Loudon United right now.
0: Late substitution here.
1: Sneak this one in, as Simon Bird is not very happy that they are sliding this player in. It's Akeel Watts that's going to be coming out. Richie Amon is going to be the one stepping in for Akeel Watts. Don't think Simon Bird is very happy that Richie Amon is the one sneaking in right now.
0: I wouldn't be either. Play was about to get started back, and now you've allowed another substitution. I would have at least waited till we've gotten a throw in or back into play. Force whoever that was to stay out there a few more minutes.
1: Right.
0: Goal kick comes in from Ryan Sheway. That's won by Loudon United FC. Eddie Davis with it, sends it all the way back to his left back, Awua. Awua finds Adnan, the center back. Adnan nearly goes to Nigombirie on the right side. Nigombirie. Zuhir, the substituted midfielder, tries to find Abukoro on the right left side with a long ball, but that's won by Manny Perez. Manny Perez looking to create on the right side now, tries to get it out of the attacking third, and he does so, but it's all the way back to the center back, Adnan, for Loudon FC. Nigombirie with it now.
1: Louisville City able to get set in their shape here, which is forcing Loudon United to have to play around the back. They're really making it difficult for them to find those penetrating passes that are going to break lines and break down the shape.
0: They're going to have a one-on-one chance if they want to play in this formation against a fully shaped Louisville City side. As you see an attempt happen there now from Abukure on that left side, he sees that the shape's good enough. He knows that he's going to have to get by his man one-on-one if he wants to be able to create from that outside. Nobody making runs in the middle. We see James Murphy now checking to the left side, opening up that middle of space. Nyongambire with it now. He sends a Travella pass into the middle. That's going to be one, and now Loudon with it, doing a good job of creating some space to get a cross in. It's going to be the substitute, Torres, with it. Torres sends a right foot across. This is at the top of the box for Zuhir. Zuhir fakes the shot. Goes back to his left foot. Sends the shot in. And that is saved by Ryan Sheway. But the ball is still in play. Falls now to Abukore. Abukora sends the shot. Now back down to Murphy, who sends the shot in. And that one sails out of bounds from the top of the box after taking a deflection out of bounds.
1: Three.
0: I'm not going to say Louisville City wasn't playing to the whistle there, but each deflection falling nearly perfect to a Loudon United FC player, where Louisville City had to continue to defend, and they do win a corner kick.
1: Three quick shots there, starting with Zuhir, who has a really nice bending shot, forcing an incredible save there, a diving save from Sheway. But one thing Loudon United did really well was they kept recycling. Louisville City, though, stayed strong in their shape.
0: Amon with it, sends it to Zuhir. Zuhir sends the left-footed cross in. That's Brandon Days heading it out. Falls to Nigombirie. Nigombirie lines this one up outside the box to the right side, shoots it, and sails it into the fans above the goal.
1: Another one where the technique, though, is just all wrong. He's got to make sure he stays over top of the ball. He does well to get that ball, to create the space, to have the shot, but you got to keep your chest over top of the ball if you want to get that one on frame. Nicely dealt with, though, by Louisville City, getting the clearance out of there. And now they have a moment. Take a breath, clear the lines, and see if they can get that ball back in their attacking half.
0: Loudon doing a better job of Louisville City in these last few minutes of winning these aerial duels.

0: similar to what you saw in that first 25 minutes of play. You have to command possession if you want to command a lead at this point of the game. I know they like to play winning the ball back in the attacking third, letting their attackers defend, as Ryan Sheway takes too much time sending this ball as Eddie Davis comes in and gets a foot on that, and that sails out of bounds for a goal kick. Ryan Sheway having a day, an interesting one. He's made some good saves. He's had some heads-up moments, but he's also had some moments where he wasn't sure clearly what he wanted to do and really didn't know how much time he had to do something. Luckily, it hasn't costed him today.
1: All I have to say is thank goodness he took that touch away from his goal, because had he not taken the touch away from his goal, then that would have been in the back of the net, because the deflection rolled across the end line before he was able to get back there and recover it. But just really poor from Sheway there.
0: Luckily, that didn't happen in front of the goal as Akile wins it back here in the attacking third, playing off of Ray Serrano. There is a late tackle there, sending the ball away from Niangambire, but Louisville City trying their hardest to stay with it as their late foul comes in. I don't know about that call, but
1: yeah, it's 100% a foul. He's late on the challenge. He's coming in from behind. He's trying to wrap his foot around the player. Did he get the ball? Yes, after going through the player to get the ball. Yeah. Absolutely a foul.
0: Fouls him first. Evan Davila, known for his aggressiveness in that midfield, likes to win a lot of fouls as well. Zuhir with it now. Waits for the defender to commit. Finds Abukura to Niangambire. Niangambire sends this to Zahir. Zahir tries to switch the field, but does so at an awkward angle and gives this right over to Manny Perez on the right side. Manny Perez carrying this one past half field. Over to Akile. Akile with it now. He takes a touch towards the inside. Back to the outside. Gets by the defender, Murphy. Looks for the pass in to Ray Serrano, making a diagonal run into the top of the box, but that one is cut out and deflected away. Abukura with it now. He finds a through ball over to Eddie Davis. Eddie Davis not able to get onto that before Brandon Days sends that one into the stands.
1: I love watching Makwele Akale be on the ball. He's so good at weaving in and out of the defenders. I think the problem is he tried to force a pass with the outside of his foot when he should have played the simple pass of playing it out wide to Manny Perez. He had him wide open there, but instead Akale tries to force that pass in, play it simple, and then get it back and see if he can do a little give-and-go action.
0: Akale already getting himself involved in this one early. Does a good job winning it back there. Goes on to the run now. He has it out on the right side. Plays it into Chris Donovan. Chris Donovan doing a good job holding the ball up and turning. Finds Ray Serrano. Ray Serrano has Jake Morris out to his left. Just holds up play underneath the half-field circle. Back to Kyle Adams. Looking to recycle the possession here now. Ray Serrano with it. At a half-field inside the Louisville City half. Over to Jake Morris into the Aluden half. Jake Morris sends an early left-footed guided cross. Tries to guide that into the direction Chris Donovan was running, but just sends it too wide toward the keeper, far. Or quickly gives it over to Zahir. Zahir in the midfield now with his midfield partner, James Murphy. James Murphy sends it wide to Awua. Awua tries to play a first-time pass to Akale. I'm sorry, but Akale is there to break that one up. Ray Serrano with it now. Not a lot of support. Has to go back to Jake Morris.
1: Good decision there to pull it back there and kind of settle the game down. We're in the 79th minute now, so almost just 10 minutes left in this match, with Louisville City still having the lead by one goal, so they need to use the clock to make the clock their friend. Eat time off the clock. Slow the game down. See if they can really force Loudon to have to chase them.
0: You don't want to just give breakaways to Loudon on the counter either, due to trying to play too fast. That one nearly broken up in the midfield, but pass falls to Kyle Adams. Akale with it now. He finds Chris Donovan. Chris Donovan able to give it back to Akale. Akale tried to get another touch on it out to Manny Perez, but not able to do so. Now some Louisville City pressure comes from the attack before they back off a bit and get back into their shape. Niangambire with it out on the right side. 79th minute of play. He finds Amon, the substitute. Back to Niangambire. Niangambire with it. Back on the half-field line exactly to Amon. Amon on the right side into the half-field circle to Zahir. Zahir, no one in front of him. Tries to carry this one forward a little bit. Quick pass in between the lines to Abukura. Abukura tries to go out wide to Amon, but that's cut out by Jake Morris. Ray Serrano plays this one up ahead super fast. Thought he had someone on his back. Looked like there was a lack of communication there, and it's back to Loudon.
1: Loudon trying to patiently build up here, but every time they try to find those penetrating passes through the middle, Louisville City's been able to disrupt that. Loudon's just forcing too much of their passes instead of playing quickly and working it from side to side.
0: Louisville doing a good job breaking through the pressure tower. Now out with Manny Perez on the right side. He's able to carry this into the attacking third. Waiting for support. Support. Has Ray Serrano making a diagonal run forward. Gives it to him. Ray Serrano has his run overlapped there by Akale. Akale does a good job keeping the ball down here, but didn't know where it was, and that was able to get cleared out. Brandon Days does a good job of settling it down to Ryan Sheway. Ryan Sheway through the top of his 18-yard box over to Kyle Adams. Kyle Adams with it. Touches it to the inside. Back to Brandon Days on the inside. He has to quickly play it forward to Lambert, who plays it quickly to McFadden on the right side. McFadden looking for an option. Finds Ray Serrano near the half-field circle. Ray Serrano quickly plays it over the top to Manny Perez. Manny Perez is onside on the right side, just outside the 18-yard box. Plays it in early. He had Chris Donovan streaking there, but the run's just not on time enough for that cross as it heads out of bounds. Jake Morris tries to win a throw-in, but unfortunately it goes out on Louisville City FC.
1: Go ahead. I'll say I love the early cross from Manny Perez, but sometimes you've got to get your head up and you have to recognize when it's not on, and there it wasn't on. You only had one runner into the box. You're essentially turning the ball over. Instead, I want to see him cut it back, keep the ball there, understanding when to play the pass and when to pull it back. Yeah, and I think they're trying to force it there. Manny Perez, I think, had in his mind, I'm making the run. I got to make the pass. You don't always have to do it.
0: If you keep that ball a little bit longer, a driven pass that can stay on the ground may come into one of those runners now. When you have that room to operate, try to hesitate when you're in the last 10 minutes of the game. If you can, take advantage of being in the final third. But we know Manny Perez understands that.
1: Oh, he's
0: got excited, that's all. Ray Serrano with it at half field. He's checked in closer to the build-up play. He sends this one over to McFadden, just outside the half-field circle on the Louisville City side. He plays it over across half field to Akale. Akale dribbling it to the right side. He has Manny Perez to his right. Manny Perez with it, out on the right side, past the 18-yard box line, still outside the 18-yard box. Sends it over to Lambert, about 20 yards outside the box. He sends it back near half field to McFadden on the right side. McFadden back into the center circle to Brandon Days. Brandon Days in the middle of the circle, back to McFadden on the right side. McFadden looking for an option. Louisville City very willing to just dribble, pass this around, and keep it into a safe spot. You take the chance when you have a clear chance rather than trying to force a clear chance. McFadden with it. Finds Kyle Adams. Kyle Adams back to the left side to Jake Morris. Jake Morris has Ray Serrano making that run in front of him. Carries it inside after getting a little bit of separation all the way into the midfield circle. He finds Lambert over onto the right side. Lambert to Manny Perez. Manny Perez scanning his options. Plays a Kale. Kale has Jake Morris still over there with him. Now Ray Serrano all the way out to the left touchline. Receives the pass. Fancy touch there to settle it. Sends the cross in to the 6-yard box. He had a Chris Donovan running in to meet that one there. Ray Serrano showing you the skill and showing you the placement accuracy. Unfortunately, just a little too early on that cross for the run Chris Donovan was making.
1: I think Donovan's got to do more there. I think he's got to try to extend. I know the defender is holding him, but you've got to fight in the box to try to get on the end of that. That's a perfect diving header
0: moment. That's a diving header opportunity.
1: Yeah, I mean, the touch that Serrano had a little behind. He puts the foot he settles the ball with behind his standing leg to settle it. I mean, it was just iconic there. So I really wish Donovan would have tried to lay out for that one. I think he could have.
0: As an advantage is played, Akale with it on the left side of the top of the box. He almost is able to play that to Chris Donovan before Niangambire wins that. The right back Niangambire playing wherever he wants on the field. Now playing in a midfield spot. James Murphy just knows to kind of stay back when Niangambire goes up, the midfielder for Loudon. Loudon now playing super slow. The game has slowed down for both sides. A lot of tired legs out there. You can tell when somebody with the fresh legs gets the ball because then there's a spurt of energy a little bit as a through ball gets played into Awua. Awua tries to send the one-time cross into Eddie Davison. We're going to get a yellow card on Awua after the cross. Looked like he had an extra shove there.
1: I think it was for the foul on Manny Perez that he had that they played advantage. Yes, they played advantage there. The referee's going back.
0: A long advantage.
1: Yep, and giving that yellow card there, which is the right decision. Both teams going to be making some changes here as James Murphy is going to be coming out and Liam Butts is going to be checking in for this one. And then the other change is going to be Nyongombire, who has been all over the pitch, like you said, is going to be replaced by Marcos Diaz. So that's Nyongombire out, Marcos Diaz on for him, and James Murphy out, and Liam Butts on for him. These are the last changes for Loudoun United, coming in the 85th minute for them. So the final changes that they have, they now have to finish with this 11.
0: As this corner comes in now to the top of the six-yard box that is headed out. And Manny Perez has enough room to grab this before he sends this one up ahead. This one's going to be played to Ray Serrano just past half field. Ray not able to get on to it. The left back, Awua, comes in over from that left side. The ball gets hit back over to the left side for Loudoun. They play back to the center back.
1: Louisville City also preparing two changes here. Tola Shawunmi and Sam Gleedle. I imagine Shawunmi would be coming on for Chris Donovan and maybe Gleedle for Manny Perez.
0: That's what I would think.
1: That would be my guess there.
0: Gleedle comfortable on the left or the right side, but I believe does prefer the right side as we are now in the 86th minute of play. Louisville City leads 2-1. We've got our man of the match announcement already, and that is Ray Serrano.
1: Like I predicted that, Sam Gleedle is coming on for Manny Perez, and Kola Shawunmi is coming on for Chris Donovan. These are the final two subs for Louisville City, so both teams will be finishing with this 11 out there. There will not be any more changes as we are in the 87th minute, so just about to approach stoppage time. The last few moments for Loudoun United to try to fight back into this one.
0: As the goalkeeper Farr is with it now. He sends it to the left side to Abakora. Abakora, the left winger, kind of playing in that attacking mid role and does have the ability to go wherever he places on the field as well. Nearly loses it before Awua plays it over to Adnan. Adnan to the right side now. He plays the substitute Torres. Torres to the other substitute, Zahir. Zahir with a lot of pressure from Kevin Lambert. And we get a foul called there.
1: I love hearing the fans' reactions to the foul when it clearly is a foul. I mean, Kevin Lambert just coming in entirely.
0: That was a tactical, purposeful foul there.
1: Way too aggressive there when all he needs to do is just to continue to force him back. He doesn't have to win the ball there. He's not going anywhere. He's going backwards. He's right by the midway line, so it's not even like he's in a dangerous spot. Just be patient.
0: Back was to the goal. There's no need, but I felt like Lambert thought he fouled him already and just tried to make sure that the foul went through. As the through ball comes in to Tola Shawunmi, Tola Shawunmi was a little bit ahead of the pass, nearly able to touch it back onto himself to continue forward, but that's handled by Noah Adnan, the center back.
1: I'm not really sure what he was trying to do there. He kind of stops, and then he's like trying to chest it when the ball's at his foot, when he needs to just settle it and then play backwards. It's just really
0: tried to
1: poor.
0: Flick it over the defender's head with not enough time to flick it.
1: I don't even know what he's doing out
0: first
1: there.
0: First touch of the game. It can be a little tough. Abukora with it in the middle of the field, switches it to the left side to Awua in the final third. Awua with a touch, and he gets it crossed into the back post, but that cross is too high. The touch from Awua there, getting Gleedle past him and getting the opportunity. You'd like for him, if you're Coach Lambrick, to do a lot better there in the 88th minute of the game.
1: Yeah, I mean, it's got to be a better service into the box. You cannot be lofting a ball in there. You have to put a service into the box that your teammates can get on the end of it, because right now opportunities are few and far between, and you are running out of time. I imagine there'll probably be about 5 minutes of stoppage time would be my guess when we add in the water break. We've had a couple injuries, some stoppages here and there, so I imagine that will be our stoppage time, but we will find out here in just a minute, literally.
0: You need Ryan Sheway to do better there on goal kicks. You can't kick it straight out of bounds. You at least got to get it in contest for somebody to potentially win. If you want to kick it far, but keep it in play if you can here. It's just gifting the opposition the opportunity to build up now here in the 89th minute. Louisville City leading United FC 2-1 down in Lynn Family Stadium. We've got it down 83 degrees here, feeling a lot better than it did at the start of this one. Fans still here, and this one still making noise. Center backs with it now. Pass gets chipped up forward from Noah Adnan. Kyle Adams cuts that one out. Tola Shuomi wins it on the clearance, holds it up, and wins a foul for the advantage. Referee plays the foul. Tola Shuomi wasn't able to get by the center back, Noah Adnan. It's really actually a good job.

0: Noah Adnan, the defender, knowing that the advantage was given to not allow an actual advantage.
1: Well, and I like that he waited to see if Shawanu was going to be able to maintain possession there. He does well to hold it up, to hold that defender, to kind of dribble, waste some time a little bit there. And then when he recognized that he wasn't going to be able to get any sort of clear advantage from that, called the foul. It allows Louisville City to take even more time off the clock.
0: Tola Shawanu with it from the free kick pass from Kyle Adams. Jake Morris doing a great job of trying to keep the ball in the attacking third. Pressure comes in from Akale and Lambert. Akale with it in front of Awua. Awua, the left back, plays it to the right side. We are now into the 90th minute. We have 4 minutes of stoppage time being added, and another yellow card comes in. That yellow card is presented by Alpha Energy, and our stoppage time is presented by the Louisville Muhammad Ali International Airport, where the referee has added 4 minutes on to this one. That yellow card coming in on Evan Davila. Evan Davila have a few tough fouls already in his cameo in this one.
1: He's an aggressive player, so you can't really fault him there, but kind of a silly foul because now you give a golden opportunity in the 91st, almost 92nd minute for Loudoun United to dump a ball into the box and to see if they can get that equalizer. You would hate for them to be able to steal the game away here and have to share points.
0: This free kick coming from about the halfway point of the 18-yard box in the half-field line, just outside the edge of the attacking third for Loudoun. From Zaheer, he's going to send this one in. Right-footed cross to the left side of the box. Headed at the top of the box, straight to Ryan Sheway. He does a good job of coming down on that. You'd like for Ryan to take his time here, though, as he quickly throws the ball ahead. He has a full 6 seconds he can use there that he doesn't. And now Loudoun is with it again. On the right side, it's the substitute, Amon. He has a player diagonally in front of him. Chooses to cut inside. Jake Moore's doing a good job preventing that cut back to the outside. It's going to be a throw-in for Loudoun. Jake Morris said that went off of him. That went off of Amon. It's going to be Loudoun ball still thrown in quickly there. Now to the middle of the field to Abakora. Abakora looking for an option. He has to play it to the left side. To the left back, Awua. Awua with it. Gives it back to Abakora. Abakora trying to get by Shawanmi, who's all the way down in the defensive third. You like to see your attackers get involved there, but nobody up front if we do win it back, which we've done. Kevin Lambert with it in the midfield. He's the furthest player up. He does somehow get it out to Akale, who gets it back to Lambert. Louisville City doing a good job of getting the ball past half field, and a late whistle comes in on the challenge from Awua, and I think the referee has reached his yellow card average.
1: We did check that out, and he does give around 4 yellow cards a match, and we have had, that is our fifth one of the match.
0: That foul is a hard foul coming in on Kevin Lambert. Kevin Lambert doing a good job at the last second on that right side of the field, just inside half field in the 93rd minute or so, of touching that ball. He knows he's not going to be able to get past his man towards his goal. He touches it just enough of a way to force a lot of contact in on the defender, and that wins a free kick. That free kick is a fifth third free kick.
1: And the yellow card was on Akin Yode, and he is the third player from Loudoun to get a yellow card there. This has allowed Louisville City to eat a ton of time off the clock. We're probably in the 94th minute right now. I do imagine we'll go slightly beyond it because of this stoppage, but there's maybe 90 seconds left in this game.
0: Free kick taken by Evan Davila into the corner. Tola Shawanmi doing a great job of stopping that ball before it goes out of bounds. But it is won back by Loudoun United FC. They try to play this one forward. It goes right to Kyle Adams in the midfield circle. He sends it to Ray Serrano. Ray Serrano one times this one back to Jake Morris on the left side to give Jake Morris some time to operate. Jake Morris sends a long driven wide pass to Tola Shawanmi on that left side. Tola tries to get onto it and doesn't unfortunately win it, and it does fall for a goal kick. Goal kick is taken extremely quickly. There is no time to waste for this Loudoun side if they want an opportunity to equalize. There was 4 minutes given. We've got to be in at least the 94th minute of play, I'd say. Now over onto the right side. Into the final third now is Amon. He's got Torres to his right side. Torres with it. He dribbles it inside. Takes a touch to Abakori. Abakori sends this first time. A very interesting pass, and that is going to do it. That was the last opportunity, and Louisville City is going away from this one tonight with a huge 3 points to continue on for their home bid in the playoff spot. A big win here. A well-fought win here. No goals in the second half, but it was a very back-and-forth second half of play. We're going to take a quick break. When we come back, we'll go over some full game statistics, and we'll give you more details on what went down in this one. You've been listening to Louisville City on ESPN 680.
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0: Welcome back into ESPN 680. Roman Kelly and Casey Whitfield, we come to you live for postgame. Our final score presented by SeatGeek, 2-1. Louisville City comes away with the win over Loudoun United FC. Casey, a lot of back and forth in that second half. Really a lot of back and forth in that first half in terms of the momentum shift and how it kind of started and finished in that first half. What are your main takeaway here in this one?
1: Louisville City was able just to grind this one out. This was a very difficult game and one where I think from start to finish, it still wasn't a complete performance for us. I think we found moments to be able to capitalize and have great moments, but there was so many different lapses, and I think we got fortunate that Loudoun United struggled.

0: a lot offensively, or this could have been telling a different story. Like you said, it was shifting quite a bit. I think the water breaks, and I think a lot of people saw this in the World Cup too, how the water breaks really affected momentum in the first half. That was the whole reason I think Louisville City was able to get those two goals. They had the water break. They were able to regroup, and then they kind of continued on in the second half. They started out the better team, but then after that hydration break is when Loudoun United really ramped it up, and they were beginning to get more and more chances. So it's just really interesting to see how little pauses can cause such a big shift.
1: How long can you stay locked in? How long can you stay on the same page and communicate with the utmost effectiveness that your team's capable of? And it's easy to have lapses in a 90-minute span. Going back to those two goals, as you mentioned, Louisville City does fall 1-0 in the first half. In the first 5 minutes of the game, we get a goal from a open play cross that comes into a header for Davis. Davis puts that one away with fairly, you know, not a... Kyle Adams wasn't on him. He wasn't really defending
0: at all.
1: And he does a good job, Eddie Davis, getting his one goal in this one. But outside of that, not a lot of clear-cut opportunities for that Loudoun side. They were still creating a lot of chances, though, and that's really, you know, what you want when you're talking about a first half of play. But then the hydration break comes in, like you said, and there's a shift. You see Babacar Niang take matters into his own hands, carry the ball with full speed up the pitch, forcing the Loudoun City FC side to come and make a move on him defensively. They don't do so. They do so late. He's able to get the ball into Quincy Hierman, who fakes the shot, gives it over to Ray Serrano, who has a world-class, beautiful finish, one that went into his player of the game, I'm sure. And then in the 45th minute, Chris Donovan doing what Chris Donovan does, finding where the open space is, finding where out the ball is going to be, and making himself putting himself in an opportunity to be a goal scorer, and that's what he does in the 45th minute to give Louisville City the lead in what will be the game-winning goal in this one. We're going to take one more quick break here on the broadcast. When we come back, we'll give you a look at what's ahead for Louisville City FC and a look into the table. We'll be listening to ESPN 680.
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1: Welcome back in to this live broadcast here on ESPN 680, reporting to you live from Lynn Family Stadium, the last segment here of our postgame show presented by Kentucky Office of Highway Safety. Casey, when you look at what Louisville City's got ahead after this one, they do solidify themselves into that sixth spot at the moment. Obviously, Rhode Island and the 11 with a couple of games in hand, sitting at 36 points. Loudoun had the opportunity to solidify that 10th spot here with this one, and Birmingham looking like they're going to potentially lose tonight, but they don't do so. When you look at what Louisville City's got ahead, it's a pretty hectic road stint that they're going to have, where you have the team above you in the fifth spot in Hartford Athletic in your next game on the road, but then what you might think is going to be the next game with Sporting Club Jacksonville on October 3rd. We're not sure if that's going to be the case yet. It's probably not going to be the case yet, because we do already know that we will see this Hartford Athletic Club again after that September 25th game on October 4th in the Prince Tire Cup. Casey, go into that a little bit.
0: Oh, I am so excited for that matchup. First of all, having to play Hartford Athletic back-to-back on the road, not easy. But for the second one, for the Prince Tire Cup final, we are doing a watch party where the radio show is actually going to be live at 4th Street Live. And so if you are like, what am I going to do on a Sunday? Come to 4th Street Live and listen with us. But it's a really difficult road spell for Louisville City coming up. Hartford Athletic is a very good team. Again, they are ahead of us, and they do have a game in hand. So there is some wiggle room there. They might be able to jump up as we're fighting for that top four finish. But Louisville City returns home on October 17th versus Indy 11 for a two-game home stint to close out this season. But again, if you aren't doing anything on October 4th, come out to 4th Street Live. Check us out. Join us. It's going to be super fun.
1: A lot of games important here at the end of this schedule to get themselves into the spot they want to be for the playoff. We appreciate you all so much for listening. Make sure you get out to the October 4th watch party at 4th Street Live, where you can hear us on the broadcast, maybe even get your chance to talk on the microphone if you want as well during the postgame or halftime show. We have... going to wrap this one up. Louisville City gets the victory 2-1 over Loudoun United FC. You've been listening to Roman Kelly and Casey Whitfield with John Baldridge back in the studio. We'll catch you next time here on ESPN 680.
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0: time. You're coming off another incredible run for you and getting ready to start a new one. Sphere residency, New York Times bestseller, Country Music Hall of Fame induction. So how are you doing? How is it being?
1: All the way to the end. Rutgers didn't give up. Number 12 USC, a 3-touchdown favorite, hangs on to win 42-35 to improve to 4-0 on the season. In College Station, Kentucky a winner over number 9 Texas A&M and argue the biggest upset of the day. Kenny Minchie at 252 yards passing, 2 touchdowns. C.J. Baxter, 19 carries, 87 yards and 2 touchdowns as Kentucky gets the win on the road against the 12th man in College Station. They're now 2-1 on the season. Texas A&M falls to 2-1. In Happy Valley, number 14, Penn State blows out Buffalo 55-13. Georgia and Ohio State winners as well earlier today. Let's get you caught up on what happened in this one. What a wild day it was. An hour and 45-minute weather delay before we even kicked off. Then when we did, Florida State led early 7-0. They're up 14-3 after one quarter. Alabama had only 89 yards of total offense in the first 15 minutes. Second quarter started with Alabama kicking a field goal to make it a 14-6 game. Florida State then answered back. Ashton Daniels passed midfield into the red zone, and then he took it in for the score.
2: Snap back to Daniels. Play action. Pressured by Metz. Looking to run. He will get into the end zone. It's a touchdown. Ashton Daniels. He was pressured. He found room around the left hash to squeeze through the line and get into the end zone, and a touchdown for Florida State.
1: Into the end zone going Ashton Daniels. It was 21-6. Alabama offense finally getting it going. A 12-play, 75-yard drive. Keelan Russell, 21-yard touchdown pass. It was 21-13. And then that's when we had another weather delay. Yes, 30-minute weather delay. And when it came out of the weather delay, it was all Alabama. They had the momentum going. Not only did they score right before that to make it 21-13, after the weather delay, Ashton Daniels intercepted 3 plays in. Then it took Alabama 2 plays to score.
2: 3 receivers right, 2 to the left. Hill goes in motion around the quarterback. Snap back, he'll throw it to Hill out of the right flat. Hill gets a block, squeezes through to the sideline, 30.
3: Touchdown.
2: 20. He's going to score. It's Ryan Coleman-Williams. They threw it in the flat. And a touchdown for Alabama. 46 yards.
1: Took only 2 plays, 46 yards. Keelan Russell to Ryan Coleman-Williams. That made it a 21-19 game. Florida State a 3-and-out. Took only 2 more plays for Alabama to score again. Keelan Russell, a touchdown pass, made it 26-21. And that's where officially we were at the half, but we kept playing, going right to the third quarter. Florida State, 9 plays, 75-yard drive to make it a 28-26 lead. Alabama, though, answered back. E.J. Quowell, 4-yard touchdown run, made it 33-28. And then Alabama again found the end zone.
2: Russell out of the gun. He's got Brown to his left. Takes the snap, sets up to throw.
3: Here
2: now he's going to run up the middle, breaks to the outside right.
3: Wow.
2: Running room, 40.
3: Whoa.
2: Inside, slick defenders, still on his feet. Russell down the sideline, touchdown, Alabama. Keelan Russell, 57 yards on a quarterback keeper.
1: That didn't take long, 3 plays, 64 yards. That 57-yard scamper from the quarterback, Keelan Russell, into the end zone as Alabama opened up the lead. Extra point good. It was 40-28. They made it 43-28 early in the fourth quarter thanks to a 45-yard field goal. Florida State didn't go away. 6 plays, 75-yard drive. Ashton Daniels, 6-yard touchdown run. 2-point conversion was good. It was only a 1-score game, 43-36. But then the nail in the coffin as Alabama put together a lengthy 9-play 90-yard drive, 5 minutes off the clock. Trayshawn Brown got into the end zone untouched for a 20-yard touchdown. That was it as Alabama goes on and wins it 50-36 over Florida State. Coming up, we'll get to the moment of the game and we'll wrap things up on what has been a wild day from Tuscaloosa. I'm Tim Cates. 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
2: So now they're in a pistol set. Russell got Brown to his right. Take the snap. Hands it to Brown. Running left through a hole and it's gone. 10-5. Touchdown down the left sideline. Trayshawn Brown, 20 yards. Putting an exclamation point on it for the Crimson Tide here in Tuscaloosa.
1: Trayshawn Brown with a 20-yard touchdown run, capping off a 9-play, 90-yard drive late in the fourth quarter to extend Alabama's lead and give them the victory, a 50-36 win over Florida State. Tim Cates back with you one final time from our studios in Los Angeles as number 10 Alabama improves to 3-0 on the season. Florida State falls to 1-6 in a wild day at Tuscaloosa at Bryant-Denny Stadium. An hour and 45-minute weather delay. Finally, they got the game going. Florida State took the momentum and jumped out to the early lead, only to see Alabama score. We went to a second weather delay, and then after the weather delay, it was all Alabama in the late second and third and fourth quarter as they run away with it for a 40-36 victory, just like they did a week ago to Kentucky. They trailed at the half, came back, and outscored the Wildcats a week ago, and they did it today, outscoring Florida State 24-15 in the second half. Well, what's on deck for Alabama? Well, they'll be home against South Carolina next Saturday. As for Florida State, home against Central Arkansas, and then it doesn't get easy. Three straight games in the ACC for Florida State against top 25 opponents. They got number 25 Virginia at home, and then they go at number 23 Louisville, and then have to go to Miami and take on number 5 Miami with the best offense so far through a month in college football. That's going to do it for our broadcast. Today's presentation of College Football Game of the Week on Compass Media Networks has been sponsored by GoodRx, Progressive Insurance, Sherwin-Williams, Skechers, and by USPS Ground Advantage. The final score, number 10, Alabama 50, and Florida State 36. We'd like to thank our crew for all of their hard work all day long. Producer Doug Westerman, engineer Albert Dale, statistician Ira Brofsky, spotter Brad Kennedy, and the studio engineer Justin Basic. The general manager of Compass Media Network Sports is Rob Blum, and the executive producer is the one and only Tyler Brewer. Don't forget, there's plenty more great college football action coming up next Saturday. First in the SEC, the top-ranked Texas Longhorns travel to Knoxville for a battle with 15th-ranked Tennessee Volunteers. Then it's a Big Ten showdown from Los Angeles as the 12th-ranked USC Trojans host the 21st-ranked Oregon Ducks. Be sure to check your local listings for game times and stations. Once again, our final score, Alabama 50, Florida State 36. 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

0: points between the Bears and the Panthers alone. That was the highest scoring game in week one in the modern football era. I'm on the plane flying back from Saints Lions, and I'm going, is this happening?
1: Am I seeing is this real? 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
0: Am I reading this correct? That is a very damn legit question in this day and age. Is this AI?
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5: With you in our Westwood One studios, that a top 10 showdown in Oxford. Let's get to the scoreboard. We'll start in Tuscaloosa. Number 10, Alabama, looking for revenge after losing at Florida State last year. The Crimson Tide were down 21-6 early in the second quarter, but then the Tide turned it on.
6: First and 10, Bama. Rico Scott in the slot. RC Dub, wide right.

0: 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First two games, LSU defense allowed 24 points total. They've given up 24 in the first half in Oxford. Number 8 Ole Miss on top of number 7 LSU, 24-7 in Lane Kiffin's long-awaited return. We'll rejoin Danny Reed and Derek Rackley at Vaught-Hemingway Stadium after this. This is Westwood One's coverage of NCAA football.
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8: Yeah, it's been Trinidad Chambliss, what he's been able to do through the air. Remember, this is an Ole Miss offense, Ole Miss team, that ended up calling two really early first half timeouts. And then they end up calling another one in the second quarter, didn't really have anything left, ran a two-minute drill to perfection. You look at the numbers, though, 248 passing yards for Chambliss, just 51 for Sam Levitt at LSU. So he's been able to make so many more plays through the air and down the field. But I think I look at the rest of them, penalties been a fairly clean first half. Yes, obviously the first downs have been in favor of Ole Miss because they've been able to pick up so many through the air. Third downs, 5 of 9 for LSU, 7 of 9 for Ole Miss. Not a huge disparity there. Time of possession, same type of thing. Ole Miss has had the ball a little bit more, but not terribly more. But it's been the effectiveness, the efficiency, the accuracy, and managing of the offense of the Ole Miss quarterback, Trinidad Chambliss.
7: Just about everything that LSU did statistically in that first half came on the final drive.

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0: in a DH. It obviously is not a great situation for the Yankees.
1: No easy decisions either for Aaron Boone. Hey, leaders of the NL West, Los Angeles Dodgers facing the San Francisco Giants.
2: The 0-1 line drive into short center field for a base hit. And the Dodgers are going to play a couple of more runs. DePaulo with a single in the center. The Dodgers a perfect 10-4 over the Giants.
1: That was the call on 570 LA Sports. Dodgers win 10-4. Now in the NL wildcard race, we woke Saturday morning with a three-way tie between the Cubs, Phillies, and the Padres. But after a Phillies loss to the Mets, a Cubs win over the Reds, and the Padres taking down the Marlins, it's now back to a two-way tie for that top spot between the Cubs and the Padres with seven games left to play. That will do it for us. For our producer, Stephen Risser, our technical director is Michael Williams. I'm Judson Richards. Best week ever is next. 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
1: I'm Ed Mangan. The much-anticipated matchup between Ole Miss and LSU lived up to its hype, and Rebels fans got their win and their revenge against their old coach. Ole Miss defeated Lane Kiffin's Tigers 32-24. After the game, Rebels head coach Pete Golding tried to keep everything
14: in perspective, but did acknowledge what the victory meant to the program.
15: You know, I just told our team in there, I was like, look, I don't think anybody came here to beat LSU. I mean, that's not what our goal was coming in and working so hard in the offseason summer. It wasn't just to win one football game. I told them, yes, is it sweet? Absolutely.
14: It was a big night for Ole Miss quarterback Trinidad Chambliss. He threw for 363 yards and two touchdowns. The upset of the night came in College Station, where number 9 Texas A&M fell to Kentucky 31-21. West Virginia went to 3-0 by beating 25th-ranked Virginia 38-27. And a high-scoring affair, number 10 Alabama down Florida State 50-36. To the baseball playoff races, where Texas is now on top of the AL West. The Rangers beat the Blue Jays 6-2, while the Astros fell to the Braves 6-3. The win for Atlanta also reduced its magic number to clinch the National League East to 1 with the help of the Phillies' 10-3 loss to the Mets. Philadelphia falls to third behind San Diego and Chicago in the NL wildcard standings. The Padres' 7-6 win over the Marlins was their 12th victory in 13 games. NFL news, according to the NFL Network's Ian Rapoport, Ravens pass rusher Trey Hendrickson is expected to play today against the Saints, despite dealing with a broken finger. According to ESPN's Jeremy Fowler, Panthers pass rusher Patrick Jones II is not expected to play against the Falcons due to a back injury.
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0: the Irish, because then the rest of their schedule does come under the microscope in that selection committee meeting room. But, you know, I think they're finding a way to run the ball well. CJ Carr's got some escapability. We saw that on display last night. You know, Michigan State is going to be a good team eventually. They're not quite there yet, but I think the committee sees 2-0 record against the Big Ten, which is better than some of the other contenders, including in the Big Ten, have right now.
1: No doubt. Heather, we go back and, I mean, Darian Mensa, the numbers are crazy. He's 71 of 79 passing so far, on nearly 90% completion percentage. And you look at what the rest of the ACC is, are we looking at a one-bid ACC team and it just being the Miami Hurricanes, or you think somebody else that could answer the bell?
0: Well, the snapshot right now is, yes, it's Miami and everybody else. I mean, when you look at Louisville's win against SMU and a really close loss to Ole Miss, which is my number two team right now, I think there are some other programs out there that have a chance to be the greatest challenger to Miami, but not yet. You know, I think that there's still other questions out there, including with Clemson. What does a win against Clemson really mean, not just within that league, but also for LSU's resume as well? And you know, that's something that the selection committee will look at. And it is one of the reasons that I didn't drop LSU further. I have them at number 8, but the fact that Clemson was able to come out of the gates after a delay and make a comeback win against North Carolina was important.
1: Last thing for you, USC kind of struggled a little against Rutgers, but what do you expect to see from the Trojans coming up?
0: They've got to play better defense. They have to. I mean, this is like, this has Lincoln Riley blueprint all over it, which is you've got a good offense,
1: yeah,
0: and you'll take that quarterback any day of the week, Jada Mayava. But man, you can't allow Rutgers to just hang around. You can't. But the selection committee looks at factors like the fact that they had to fly 5 hours across the country to Piscataway, New Jersey, right? They're in a different time zone. They got the win and they got it done, but we're going to learn more about USC when they play Oregon. I don't know if they were looking ahead to that game or if this was just tricky, but Gary Patterson was a splash for a hire as defensive coordinator, and it just hasn't translated yet onto the field with that defense.
1: Yeah, they had to fly 4,000 miles to go play a conference matchup, and as Don Draper from Mad Men once said, that's what the money's for. That's exactly what the money was for USC joining the Big Ten. Heather Dennis, always great stuff. Well caffeinated as always. We appreciate the time.
0: Thanks, guys. Go Steelers.
1: There it is. I knew we'd get a Steelers on the way out. We'll talk a lot more about the NFL in hour number 3. Will Stein, the head coach of the Kentucky Wildcats. Remember, the former Oregon offensive coordinator. What a big win they had against Texas A&M. He's going to be joining us in about an hour and a half. All right, coming up, we got the rapid-fire water cooler, including, did we possibly see the worst ending to a college football game ever yesterday? Courtney Cronin, Peter Burns, Best Week Ever rolls on.
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0: in Australia, what you do is just do it like kind of how Australia was founded. Like it's like the inmates. So basically, like just do whatever the worst two teams are, they're the ones who have to play it. I always said like that should flex there. Thursday night football should be the worst game every week. Like whatever the worst game, we'll just throw it on Thursday. You're going to watch this AI slop football, and everybody's going to cash their check and go through the motions. That's what Thursday night football has become. That's what the Australia game should become going forward. All right. Did they drink Oxford dry last night? The fallout of LSU Ole Miss next.
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15: Happy Sunday, Louisville, Kentucky. It's Jeff Tanipole.
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15: And this is Mortgage X's and O's, the winning playbook to get you home here every Sunday to educate, entertain, and inform you about the home buying process, looking to make you a better buyer, seller, participant, realtor, whatever that may be and what you may do in this. We hope that the guests we bring in our interviews bring the fruit.
16: Bring that knowledge.
15: Bring the knowledge. Welcome in, everybody. What a great Sunday show we have planned for you. We're real excited. Our guest that's come down today, man, I've known him a really long time. I consider him a good friend. I just, you know, through my 30 years in this business, I think he's been adjacent in some form or fashion, and we're excited to get him down here because we're going to talk about all things real estate, some appraising. Jason Brunstetter with the Agency Louisville, welcome to the studio, brother.
17: Thanks, Jeff. Good to see you.
15: You too.
17: Thanks to both of you guys for having me down here today.
15: Yeah, John says, you know, the way we got you on the show is you guys run into each other quite a bit at Starbucks. Really, really just in passing, it's like a, what's that, Roadrunner? Like, hey, John, hey, Fred, but really not meaningful talk. And then all of a sudden, I was like, hey, dude, you should come to the radio show.
17: Yeah, I get to see John quite regularly. We both have a pretty good coffee habit, I guess. But we frequent the same coffee shop in St. Matthews, and I look forward to seeing him almost every day.
15: What's your poison there at Starbucks? What do you get?
17: I'm a black coffee drinker. Mm-hmm. I like a good dark roast, all, you know, just straight caffeine, nothing.

0: And Starbucks straight black coffee, it's rot gut. That is strong.
1: It is.
0: I mean, you might as well just be sucking on a coffee bean or something. What about you, brother?
2: I'm black coffee with just a little bit of oat milk. That's it. Just to knock the little bit of the bitterness out.
0: And I hate to say this because it shouldn't matter, but a man of my girth, I started drinking the cold iced coffee with cream. 5 calories. That's it. Because, you know, you go to Starbucks, there's some things on there that are your daily intake of calories.
1: Yeah.
0: Like the Mucka Chaka Taka Frino or whatever they call, you know, with the multiple syllables, dude. That is diabetes in a cup.
1: 100%. I see those drinks, and I'm like, man, that looks good.
0: But yeah. I can't handle one. It seems like it'd be counteractive to not wake you up. You'd have so much sugar. I guess you could have a sugar high.
2: I guess.
0: But then eventually you just go back to sleep.
2: Yeah.
0: All right, well, that's enough of that. So, Jason, I know that you're a fan of familiar listener to the show, so you know we like to dedicate the first segment to you know, your story. So we the fans, we like to let them hear like the story of Jason. Like, where did you grow up? You can go back as far as you want to, but if you're not from Louisville, how did you get here? Where'd you go to school? We mean
2: high school,
0: and we'll talk about that. Let's get your upbringing first here in this first 10 minutes, and then John and I'll ask you some real fun questions.
1: Sure. No, happy to be here. I call myself a Louisvillian because I've been here for so long, but I spent my younger years, I grew up in Owensboro, Kentucky.
0: Okay.
1: Which was a great sports town. I know you guys like to talk sports. Mm-hmm. You know, I grew up in the Rex Chapman days.
0: Come on.
1: Yeah. And so we made our way to Louisville, and I went to Doss High School out in the South End. Another good sports reference.
2: The Dragons, right?
0: Doss Dragons.
1: Yeah, that's right. Doss is boss. We had it. The class behind me was Derek Anderson, who was an unbelievable basketball player. Yeah. So we had some good sports teams out there. But yeah, made our way to Louisville, and I have been here ever since. Attended the University of Louisville, right here where we're at.
0: Go Cards!
1: Back in the early '90s, and had a great time, and have been here ever since.
0: All right, so pause here for me. First and foremost, what is the name of the most famous street in Owensboro? The one everyone knows.
1: Frederica.
0: Yes. Yeah. Now, what's crazy, though, is you've been gone too long because you know
1: Frederica.
0: That's not, they don't pronounce it Frederica.
1: Yeah.
0: For y'all listening out there, if you go to Owensboro, you better say Fredica.
1: Yeah, Fredica.
0: And it makes no sense because it's spelled Frederica. But if you say Frederica, they're going to know you aren't from those parts.
1: That's right.
0: So that's good. So you didn't go to high school in Owensboro?
1: No, I went to high school here.
0: And you came to Louisville. And mm-hmm. So did your family move? Your dad work?
1: We moved for work. My dad moved here, you know, when I was right going into high school, basically. So,
0: so Owensboro, in comparison to Louisville, tiny, tiny town. And cause, I mean, it's nice now. I've been to Owensboro. And there's a lot to do, but it's not Louisville.
1: No, it is. A lot of people say Louisville's like a big, small town.
0: Yeah.
1: And so growing up in Owensboro, it was a great place to be a kid. You know, it was, you know, you rode your bike everywhere, walked to school. Everybody knew everybody, or you were a person removed. And Louisville's not that much different, really.
0: That's a good point.
1: So,
0: that's a very good point.
1: My mom was a nurse over at Floyd Memorial Hospital across when we moved up here. And she always said Southern Indiana was a lot more similar to Owensboro in that regard.
0: Yeah.
1: But, yeah. No, it was great. Had a great time growing up there. Like I said, big sports town.
0: Got any family still in Owensboro?
1: No, I have family kind of spread throughout Kentucky. My parents are now retired. They're here in Louisville. I've got a sister that lives in Columbus, Ohio with her family.
0: Nice. Buckeyes fan.
1: Yeah, big Buckeyes fan. Been to some of those football games.
0: And they would say, is there anyone else?
1: It's
0: Ohio State and everybody else.
1: Yeah, and I've got family in Eastern Kentucky, Western Kentucky. My mom's side is all from Northern Kentucky. So we're Kentuckians.
0: You are spread out.
1: Mm-hmm. Going way back.
0: So. All right, so let's talk and give 1 second or longer to the fact that we're on ESPN.
1: Yeah.
0: And so being on ESPN, we are required to ask you about your athletic prowess. And you could take us. I mean, did you play sports at Doss? Were you an athlete?
1: I always loved sports. My dad was a tennis and soccer coach.
0: Okay.
1: University Heights down in Hopkinsville. He actually started the basketball program there.
0: Oh, nice.
1: But I grew up playing soccer in Owensboro when soccer, you know, in that time frame in the 80s, it wasn't a huge deal. But we had to kind of travel back then before there were really travel sports. We had to travel to go play a lot of places.
0: You were soccer before soccer was cool.
1: That's right.
0: Yeah, man.
1: Grew up Little League. You know, I grew up in the generation was whatever season was what sport we were playing. So at Doss, I played football and baseball. played basketball my freshman year, and then kind of went straight to football and baseball, and just have always loved sports.
0: Were you any good? I mean, do you have any like highlights or any?
1: My highlight was that I started varsity baseball as a freshman.
0: Come on,
1: which,
0: man!
1: You
0: yeah.
1: know, I caught a lot of grief from the upperclassmen back then, but that no, they were all great. But just really loved baseball. Still love baseball. Still involved with. You know, I'm the board at St. Matthew's Little League. I got there when my kids were little, and now they're long aged out, but I'm still there. I love it. And all my boys, we have three boys, and they're all baseball players. And so, yeah, I've had.
0: Do you know, my baseball coach in high school said that not everybody can play baseball.
1: Yeah.
0: That it's a special skill, and that it's probably one of the hardest sports to be able to play out of all the sports.
1: Yeah.
0: The hand-eye coordination, you know, hitting the ball and the bat. So I like to think, you know, we were maybe an elite step up of all the sports than anything else, right?
1: My first love early on was probably football, right? But then, you know, we got to high school football, and, you know, I was 160 pounds or
0: soaking
1: whatever
0: wet.
1: I was soaking wet.
0: Yeah, yeah,
1: and,
0: yeah.
1: You know, you get run over a couple times, and you're like, I still loved it, but I was like, this is probably not my future.
0: And folks, you're all going to see in the picture from the, in case you missed it, we post tomorrow, Jason's still fit. You look like you could probably still play. You know, man, you stayed in good shape.
1: That.
0: And when you said soccer, mm-hmm. you know, to me, that wind requirement, the ability to run for 90 minutes for the most part, I mean, you got to be in shape. You know, John looks like a distance runner.
1: Yeah.
0: I look like I ate the princess. But ultimately, what I'm saying is that, you know, do you have a secret? Like, how do you stay in shape? You still exercise?
1: Play? I do enjoy going to the gym and exercising. Nothing too crazy, but I've something I've been really consistent with. I haven't for many years, but I got pretty involved in, like, endurance racing for a while.
0: Okay.
1: We're going back a ways here, but,
0: yeah.
1: you know, I did.
0: Like mini marathons and stuff like that?
1: Well, yeah, that. And I did, like, when we had the Ironman here in Louisville, I did that in 2010. Trained really hard for that.
0: Did you get in under the time frame where you were able to declare Ironman?
1: I had a pretty good time, actually.
0: Okay.
1: Yeah, I did.
0: Okay.
1: I did it in, like, less than 12 hours.
0: And it's like, at 12 hours, they cut it off.
1: Well,
0: if
1: you
0: don't finish
1: at 24.
0: Oh, yeah, 24.
1: You've got
0: okay.
1: the whole day, which is really okay. cool, of course. You're going in downtown Louisville, you know, out to the park and back on the run and riding bikes through Oldham County. But it was really – that was a really cool experience. It's something I watched, and I said, I want to try that at some point. But, yeah, I had a stint doing some of that stuff. And nowadays, I just said my – age, I just try to get to the gym and, you know, think about my health.
0: Well, dude, congratulations first and foremost. That Ironman, because that's what is it, a 2 mile swim, a 100 mile bike ride, and then like a
1: roughly
0: 10K run?
2: No, it's a marathon.
1: It's a yeah. It's
2: you
1: a,
2: run
1: Lord have mercy.
2: Two.
1: Yeah, it's like a 112 mile bike.
0: Was there any part that you were thinking I'm going to die?
1: Pretty much. Even though I trained really hard for it, when I finished the cycling part of it, they have a transition station downtown, and I got in there to transition to the run, and I was like, this is not happening. This is over. And got out to like the Second Street Bridge, and somehow found enough to keep going, and I was able to finish. But it was a super hot day. That was when the Ironman was in August. I guess they moved it after that to like October. But I remember watching people drop all along the way, and I was just like.
0: And how long did you train for that?
1: For a year.
0: Because you know how that would be. You train for a whole year, and then you just fall out with like just time left to go. That's pretty amazing.
1: Well, you see all kinds of people in different ages and body shapes do it, and I think it really is like the training that you put in. I think some people get the idea, I'm going to go do it, and they're not really prepared, you know.
0: Yeah.
1: But, yeah, it was a really cool experience. So I did that race. I did one in Alcatraz, which was maybe the coolest one I ever did, where you swim from Alcatraz.
0: Come on.
1: And you do the biking and the running through San Francisco.
2: Oh, that would be really
1: Yeah, that
2: cool.
1: was pretty surreal.
2: Yeah.
1: So that was really cool. So,
0: dude, that's real cool, actually. I never knew you did that.
1: Yeah, that was...
0: Man, that's going to make, like, the rest of the interview, like, not as exciting.
1: You're
0: but,
1: taking me back a little ways.
0: No,
1: it wasn't like that was last year.
0: Okay,
1: that was about
0: so,
1: a decade
0: but,
1: ago.
0: Yeah, but so tell us, like, what made you want to do it? Were you out of shape sitting on the couch and like, man, I can't handle it? Or was it?
1: I had a good friend who did the Ironman the year before me, and mm-hmm. it was something he trained for. And when I watched him do it, I go, you know what? I'm going to try to do that. And then the Alcatraz one, back when they used to have like the sports on Saturday morning on TV on like NBC or ABC Wild World Sports, they had the Alcatraz race on there on Saturday mornings once a year. And I remember watching that going, that would be awesome. And then when I did the Ironman, I was like, I'm going to try to get in. It's a lottery to get in it.
2: Oh, okay.
1: Yeah, so that was pretty neat.
0: Were you on TV?
1: No, I don't think it was on TV when I did it. But, yeah, I just remember growing up watching it on.
0: Bro, you nearly, like, escaped from Alcatraz. You know what I'm saying? Like, you can almost claim that.
1: Yeah, that's right.
0: Yeah, and was it the swim? Were you with the current or against the current? Because apparently how they built the Alcatraz Island, there's no way you could escape from it or swim off of it, right?
1: The current's taking you out. Of course, mm-hmm. we had wetsuits, but the water's 50 degrees.

0: any clue you did this cool stuff. That just goes to show you, we got to invest in each other, people.
1: Yep.
0: All right. Well, so let's move on. Owensboro beginnings. You moved to Louisville, Doss High School, University of Louisville, and then what an exciting, neat athletic background. And then let's talk about business, though. Sure. So how did you get into this real estate game? And I know you've done a few different jobs. Let's go with that. Let's start there. Why don't you share that with us?
2: Okay, so I took my graduation money from high school and got my real estate license.
0: Oh,
2: which
0: wow.
2: At the time,
0: okay.
2: you know, I was going to U of L. I had a good friend whose dad was a real estate appraiser, okay. Bud Sanderford, rest in peace. He was an awesome man.
0: That's Bill's dad.
2: Bill's
0: right?
2: dad, yeah.
0: God
2: so,
0: rest his soul.
2: So he got me. I had a little job at a gas station, and you know, I had to have my first job to pay for some bills. And he came in there one day and said, "What are you doing?" And I was like, "Well, I have to work." And he's like, "You're going to get shot." And he goes, show up at my place tomorrow. So I went over and started, basically back in those days, was just like grunt work. You know, there was, you didn't have the information available online. That
0: research, you had to go to the courthouse.
2: You had to go to the courthouse. You had to pull stuff. Back in the old days.
0: Dude, I remember photo. The actual like Polaroids inside of a
3: yeah with
0: picture.
3: Double-sided tape.
2: Yeah, we had to do that. We had to hand deliver appraisals. I remember feeling bad when the first digital cameras came out, that the poor little local Photoshop that we had all of our film developed, they were going to go out of business, because I was like, we had to have 24-hour development every day. So.
0: And they went out of business too.
2: They
0: all
2: did.
0: The Moto photos, man, they all went out. Yeah.
2: Yeah. So I started that. I took got my real estate license and then started working for him. You know, as a college job, basically. All my friends were graduating, kind of had career plans or paths, what they wanted to do, and I was really unsure. I had no idea. And then I kind of had my eyes opened a little bit to like, hey, maybe there's something with this, with real estate. There was a lot of avenues, right? I mean, I had my sales license, I had the appraisal, I ended up my appraisal certification, the investing side, investment properties. And so when I finished at U of L, I went straight full-time into real estate.
0: What was your degree in at Louisville?
2: I was on the business side. I
0: okay.
2: was in business.
0: Yeah. Like
2: business
0: finance here. Or something like that. Okay.
2: Yeah, so.
0: So you get out and are you a full blown realtor at this point, or are you primarily appraising here, or doing a little bit of it all?
2: I'm doing a little bit of both. You know, it was kind of like I was doing that. I bought my first, like way back then, my first flip house and rental house. And, you know, when times were, you know, busy or slow, you know, the ebbs and flows of what we do. I was just still trying to figure it all out, but I loved it, you know.
0: And without aging you, about what year was that?
2: That was in 90, that would have been in 92.
0: Okay.
2: Yeah, I graduated high school in 91, so I got my license in 92, got my appraiser certification in 94, because you have to do a 2-year apprenticeship on the appraiser.
0: Because I remember you as an appraiser, and I started writing loans at the end of 97, beginning of 98 with Century Mortgage. You remember Century?
2: Yeah.
0: I used to go there. You know, John was, he and I started working together. We had a great road trip. We were talking about West Virginia. We were reminiscing about our days at Johnny's restaurant.
2: Johnny.
0: We were busboys, waiters, bartenders, line workers. That was like a small family to us, but we more or less worked together since 86.
2: Wow.
0: You know, which is crazy. And then he was an appraiser for a while. And then he
3: about
0: was
3: 10 years.
0: Okay.
3: Yeah.
0: A realtor. He worked for, did you work for Barbara Satterley or no?
3: I did work for her. I subcontracted for her. Yeah.
0: Okay. And that's a name you hadn't heard in a long time. And then he was a realtor, and then I talked him into getting in the mortgage business about 15 years ago.
2: Okay.
0: And so we've been hanging together ever since. But dude, you've been around doing this for a long time in the game.
2: It is when you start young, right? Mm-hmm. Like I'm nowhere close to being done, but we were at the last Realtors Christmas thing was, and they put your name on the board if you've served 25 years or whatever. Here I am. Yeah.
0: You're like, good thing I started when I was 10. What's happening now? Like, what are you focused on primarily in 2026 going forward with your business?
2: Well, most recently, I'm with a brokerage called the Agency Louisville. Okay. Jason Fairby's our managing partner.
0: Shout out, Jason. We know you.
2: Yeah, good, Jace. Jason and I, of course, he's been, like us, been around a long time. He and I go way back. And, I have my broker's license, but I'm with Jason with the agency. And so I've been spending, you know, primarily the majority of my time on the sales side with helping people buy and sell and helping investors with properties, residential, commercial, just having the experience that I have. I think that's kind of what I love doing at this point. So I still have the appraisal company. I still do actively do work for banks and mortgage companies. Obviously you guys have one.
0: Yeah.
2: And we're getting ready to go through some major changes on the appraisal side. So diving in a little bit on all that stuff right now. But
0: So that's called the 3.6 update. Is that what
2: it's a,

0: UAD 3.6 is the data portal, and it's probably the biggest change in the appraisal industry in 30 years.
1: And the UAD, that stands for Universal Appraisal Data Set, right?
0: Correct.
1: And for the people listening in, the way in which lenders get appraisals delivered today is so much different than what you talked about in the very beginning. Physically delivering a hand copy of this appraisal report years ago to now, it's categorized, if you will, and submitted. And then that we've been on this UAD for a while,
0: yeah,
1: right, and it, yeah, and it seems to be somewhat successful. But this everyone is the word on the street is this is the biggest change we've had in quite a long time, right?
0: Yeah, it's just that, you know, we've been using the same form software and the same forms for years and years, and the banks and the underwriters were all used to it, and we did go to a data set, the UAD 2.6, which we've been on for a while. But this is, when you look at it, it's completely different. I think we spent about 6 hours yesterday on one report that's not finished, just learning the new systems. So it's going to be an interesting change. I think, like anything else, the end goal will be positive with it. You know, it's just, you know, as far as technology goes, I mean, it was probably long, a little bit overdue. But, you know, you've got a lot of people setting their ways and the way they're used to doing things. They're going to have to learn some new things at this point, which just part of our business.
1: So I guess to the non-technical, non-real estate person who's listening into us, what does that mean more or less to the transaction, to the process, you think? Is it better, more reliable information that's going to come? Is it more thorough? Like, what's the purpose of this thing?
0: There are a lot more data points that they're asking for, but like for the end user, or I say the end user, not really being the lender or the underwriter, but like for your buyers and sellers,
1: yeah,
0: they're really not
1: the
0: gonna,
1: customer.
0: The customer's not going to notice much different.
1: Okay,
0: in my opinion, I think on our end of the industry, we're going to see on the lender side and the appraiser side in the beginning, there's going to be a little more time involved. The fees are probably going to change, which I'm speaking as an appraiser, but like our appraisal fees aren't that much different than they were 20 years ago. So that
1: absolutely
0: was probably kind of long overdue anyway. But yeah, I think it's really to have more consistent data. I go do an appraisal. John does an appraisal. Somebody else does an appraisal. We all have kind of a way of putting things in a report, and this will be create consistency.
1: I see.
0: You know,
1: yeah,
0: with the way,
1: because you might
0: reported
1: highlight a certain part of the house where John does another. This sort of levels the playing
0: yeah
1: field.
0: Yeah, and I may describe something one way, he may describe it another. But if it's kind of standardized,
1: what's the conspiracy theory of Jason? Think about it. No, I think it's important because that's the positive here. You know, we're trying to get all the data point. What would be the negatives for doing it?
0: I mean, the conspiracy theory on the appraisal side is obviously they're putting all this data in the portal, and eventually, you know, and I've heard this, I smile because it's this for years ago. I heard they're running the appraisers out. They're going to use automated valuation models, and they don't need the in-person aspect of the appraisal, which I don't see how that will really ever go away, because you have to put eyes on a property. Two properties next door to each other could be completely different in different ways. But the conspiracy side of it says, well, they're just, you know, just like AI is taking
1: automating everything.
0: Yeah, they're just going to automate it
1: now. And I'm glad you brought that up, because I was going to bring it up if you didn't. Because to the people listening out there in the world, there are things out there today called property inspection waivers. So they built this platform, at least on the automated side of underwriting, called CU 11 years ago.
0: Mm-hmm.
1: And it stands for collateral underwriter. And on some conventional loans, Fannie and Freddie have a database of the last 30 years of transactions and appraisals, and if you happen to hit one of those and have a borrower with the right down payment, right credit score, they'll waive the appraisal.
0: Right.
1: And they'll say, we'll accept this value as the value of the property and not send a live person out there.
0: Right. Which makes sense.
1: And I don't think that'll ever happen on a government loan like USDA, FHA, and VA, but I feel like there's probably enough appraisers for the market share that those programs have that they don't have to worry about running out. I feel like the motivation might not have been, you know, necessarily to run the appraisers out, but I think they looked at it and they told us it's because it's an aging population. We don't have enough appraisers coming from appraiser school to meet the demand, so we better come up with something, because 10 years from now, the appraiser's going to be like the blacksmith. There's going to be five people. You know what I mean?
0: Right.
1: Do you sense that?
0: Yeah, I've seen that just since I've been around. I mean, like I said, first of all, you have to do a two-year apprenticeship. Mm-hmm. And in the industry, if somebody wants to do an apprenticeship, I've got to bring them on to be an apprentice. Well, if business is not super busy, you know,
1: what are you going to do?
0: Why would I bring somebody on? Because it obviously is super time consuming.
1: And you got to pay them. Yeah.
0: You got to pay them. I mean, I've trained numerous guys over the years, and I'm glad I did. But, you know, appraisal industry is one of those where, you know, we do have an office with some appraisers, but most guys go out on their own eventually.
1: Individual.
0: Once they get to that point. So you kind of invest all this time. So the way that

0: that licensure is built. You're exactly right. And then it's encouraging people to get into it. It's like you're not going to make much money for a while. And yep. it's kind of, you got to play the long term, which honestly is about like anything else you would do.
1: You're right. Really.
2: So, yeah, so it's not just 2 years. It's 2 years and then 2,500 hours. Is it still 2,500 hours?
0: They may have reduced that at this point. Okay. But those hours are included in your time that
2: okay.
0: you spend.
2: Okay. Because, so, you know, when I got in the business, and it was one of those things where when I first met a guy named Brett Kennedy. I don't know yeah. if you know that name. Mm-hmm. And Brett was kind of my sounding board when I was going to get into the business. And I asked him. He said, well, I don't even have a spot for you. Because he had three people who right. were – and they cap it at three. Mm-hmm. They're like, there's no way you can help somebody
1: – effectively.
2: Effectively yeah. if you're not – you know. So you basically had three. And then you called Barbara Satterley and asked her, can you help John – as he's going
1: I
2: through
1: set
2: his
1: that
2: apprenticeship.
1: Up.
2: Yeah.
1: Yeah, man, that heart attack wiped that memory out, man, you know.
2: So, but this is 2001.
1: Yeah.
2: So you have, you know, you're talking 25 years ago, and it's still then it was, if you get into this business, the hardest thing that you're going to have to do is find somebody who's going to take you on.
0: Right.
2: I mean, even back then it was, I don't really want to do this. I don't want to do this part of it where mm-hmm. I got to train. So this, again, when everybody's like, oh, you know, the appraiser's going to go away, the database, it's still, they've been saying that forever.
0: Yeah.
2: They've been saying
1: it's going to require, it's still require. Yeah. It may not require as many, right?
2: Right.
1: Maybe, but because you can process maybe more, but there's still always going to need.
2: The reality is that.
1: It's like a self-driving car.
2: Well, yeah.
1: You know, it can do it, but that's not the optimum.
2: Right. Yeah, because you're still going to want someone laying eyes on that property
1: yeah.
2: in terms of. The condition, you know, if they're, you know, I mean, that is still a major factor.
0: Yeah, and the updates and the remodel, like, you know, yeah. you can have a house, like I said, they can be similar in a lot of ways. One might have a remodeled kitchen, one might not. One might have a complete remodel, one might have a bathroom mm-hmm. done. There's just yeah. too many variables.
2: Yeah,
0: so.
2: And they want some accuracy in terms of, you know, square footage and making sure they got actually a tape measure, put to, especially when you have an addition.
0: And you get changing markets, right? Mm-hmm. I mean, that's the biggest thing. So, like, luckily in Louisville, Kentucky, we don't see the wild swings mm-hmm. that you see on the West
1: yeah.
0: Coast
1: Amen.
0: Or some of these other
1: yeah.
0: markets, right?
1: Mm-hmm.
0: I mean,
1: yeah,
0: we're kind of on
1: right.
0: this steady.
1: Slow
0: yeah.
1: and steady.
0: But, yeah. you know, if you do get, like, right now, real estate, you know, things are sitting on the market a little longer. It's kind of, I equate it a little bit more like it, you know, it used to be, like, property might be on the market 60 days and you're not mm-hmm. dealing with maybe necessarily multiple offers right off the bat. You know, you're having to negotiate repair requests again
2: mm-hmm.
0: and things
2: mm-hmm.
0: that a lot of people hadn't seen, like the post-COVID stuff
1: yeah.
0: where it was just wild.
1: It's getting back to normal.
0: It's getting back
1: yeah.
0: to normal.
1: And we're still
0: normal.
1: Under, you know, there's still only 4 months of inventory. And we've covered on the show, it takes 6 months to have equilibrium. So it's still going to be tough to find. But now I think you got more willing sellers willing to do things.
0: Right.
1: Jay, do you remember before we got on the radio, I said what was going to happen on the radio?
0: You said it was going to be over before we knew it.
1: We have 2.5 minutes. And I want to leave that for you because you know, we didn't script it. And I think what's come through here, man, number one, your expertise. Number two, you're a really fun, cool guy. But number three, this appraisal change. But I want to give you an opportunity to maybe talk a little bit more about your real estate business because I know you're trying to grow that too. Like, who can be your customer? How they get a hold of you? You got the last 2 minutes, brother. Take us home.
0: I appreciate both of you guys having me on. You know, like I said, it's been great. We go way back. Yeah, if I can help anybody on the buyer side, I'm working with a lot of buyers these days and listings and helping people sell their houses. I think my background and expertise as an appraiser for 30 years and a realtor kind of help each other.
1: Yeah,
0: you know,
1: man.
0: I can
1: yeah.
0: look at a lot of different things. But yeah, if somebody, you know, needs help with a listing or they want to consult or on the buyer side, if they're looking for properties. And then on the appraisal side, obviously we do work with a lot of, you know, not just lenders, attorneys, estates, divorces, tax purposes. A lot of people call, you know, when they need stuff along those lines. So yeah, I'm happy to help, you know, talk to anybody or consult with them if they need help on the appraisal side or on the real estate sales side or investing side. I feel like I can offer a lot of value there. So
1: why don't you share like how to get a hold of you? If
0: sure.
1: someone wanted to hire you, how would they get a hold of you?
0: Sure. I would say you can just call me on my cell phone. That's 502-931-2410. Obviously I'm online. It's Jason Brunstetter. It's Jason with a Y. If you're looking it up, it's John Jason Brunstetter. So I go by my middle name. But yeah, they can give me a call or
1: literally you could be JJ Brunstetter.
0: I'm JJ John Jason.
1: Bro, yeah. Bro. Oh my gosh, what a great marketing thing! All right, everybody, Jason Brunstetter, the agency Louisville, 502-931-2410, or you can look him up, John Jason. It's Jason Brunstetter. Man, listen, thank you so much for coming on, sharing the knowledge with us. If you need him for an appraisal or be a realtor, man, we highly recommend him. Great guy. I've known him a very, very long time. So I tell you what, hopefully it won't take as long, but I'd love to have you back in about 6 months. Let's check in with you, see what's new. Let's talk about that after implementation. Because this date is what, November? Is it November 3rd?
0: November 2nd.
1: November 2nd, it's coming in, and then we'll follow up in a 3 or 4 months after that just to see how it's going. How's that sound?
0: Would love to. Thanks.
1: All right, everybody. It's been another great episode of Mortgage X's and O's, the winning playbook to get you home, here every Sunday from 9:30 to 10 on ESPN, 680 AM, 105.7 FM, or live streaming at ESPNLouisville.com. Stick around after the break. Nick and Phil will be here with the Sunday Morning Hangover. They're going to get you caught up on all the exciting sports you may have missed over the weekend. Be blessed, everybody.
2: Love you, Jeff.
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1: Come on.
2: So you can check that.
0: Nookie.
1: Stick it up your.
3: Wow.
1: Stick it up your.
3: Wow.
1: Stick it up your.
3: Wow.
1: Stick it up your.
3: Wow.
1: I did it all for the
0: Nookie. Sex.
1: Come on.
0: Nookie. Sex.
1: Come on.
0: Nookie.
1: Come on. So you can check that.
0: Nookie.
1: Stick it up your.
3: Wow.
1: Stick it up your.
3: Wow.
1: Stick it up your.
3: Wow.
1: Stick it up your.
3: Help that butt tape.
4: 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Like a charm.

0: Ah, yes. Mark Blankenbaker did it all for the Nookie. Welcome in. Let's sports talk radio, shall we? Hi. Seventh highest rated sports talk show on Sundays during a highly competitive 10 to noon time slot. I am Phil Baker. Nick Kern set to join us here in a bit doing his traveling secretary responsibilities. Baldy behind the glass here in the beautiful SueDistractedDriver.com studios at Cardinal Town of ESPN Louisville. A plethora of things to dive into. Louisville taking care of SMU, and I think, you know, met that hype and expectation of that. Will Stein going down to Kyle Field and surprising and shocking folks around the SEC. We can react to that. A wild day of college football as well. A hot, hot, hot, hot one out there. And sights and sounds of stories of debauchery from Louder Than Life that I made my annual appearance to for a mere 60 minutes is what I do. With all the coordination that goes with that, I can react to that. Be sure to interact with the show at 437-9680, the UPS Jobs text line. Can interact with us on Twitter at ESPN 680. If my this is right where I start to lose my voice, Baldy. This is you gave a look of like a deer in the headlights. I'm not losing my voice this show. Hopefully, I'm knocking on some wood. It's in the next month. It's this transition from hot to fall. The September-October corridor, your boy always loses his voice. I'm going to power through. I'll be okay.
1: So it wasn't you yelling, you know, at the top of your lungs at Cardinal Stadium yesterday.
0: No. Or Louder Than Life. No, it wasn't that. So, but my voice cracked there for a second. So we can react to that. But Nick Kern, like I said, set to join us in a bit at ESPN 680. You are at John R. Baldridge on Twitter, correct? I am Phil _ Baker. Nick Curran, 35, if you want to send your positive reinforcement tweets to him and uplifting support. He will always appreciate that. Like I said, wild, great scene out at Cardinal Stadium. Yesterday, I think a lot of people had a great time out there. I think the fans showed up. And I think Kelly Dickey said, the second hottest day or game ever in Cardinal Stadium history, which is crazy, and it led up to the hype for just the tailgate. So that was something that I know a lot of people wanted to react to. I think it met a lot of the expectations that were out there. You got a Lane Train going to Old Miss and a thriller out there. Boy, the sights and sounds of that is just, I mean, it was Shakespearean with everything that came with that. Him going down there, then, you know, boy, did you see the end of the NC State Vandy game? Oh my God. Like, oh
1: I
0: my
1: did.
0: I actually was going to text Dieter. It is like, I hope you did not gamble on that. Like, and just because I could see.
1: That was incredible.
0: So, look, you know what's so funny to me? And I promise we're going to do a deeper dive into hyperlocal, the Teebs of that, here in a second. 437-9680, UPS Jobs text line. The crazy thing is about that, just of all that NC State had to do is just take a, you know, I think they were trying to take the safety there and just take the D there and call it a game.
1: Right.
0: How different, like, and I know people hate the conference-by-conference stuff, but just how quickly that narrative shifted from having a potentially, like, hey, here's a great win for the ACC and, you know, NC State always kind of gravitating around and, you know, always almost there, you know, of having some of these things go their way and maybe getting back on the right path for NC State, only to have that debauchery happen down there. Another new Music City miracle down in Nashville and Vandy. So that was out there, but that was crazy. I had my chat with the fellow degenerates exploded, and I was like, oh my God, somebody probably had that in a their parlay.
1: I mean, the chances of losing that game is like 1%, and NC State just got an interception that Vanderbilt had an easy field goal. They threw a ball in the end zone. It was picked off, so they got the ball, and all they had to do was run the clock out, and they couldn't do it. You know, they could have run up the back of the end zone. They could have done 100 different things, and the scenarios were in their favor, but they fumbled a football in their own end zone, and they lose the football game.
0: Yeah, and then obviously all the delays. Is this just recency bias? Is there so many weather delays, like, in the first 3 weeks of the season, or am I just losing my mind with
1: Florida State, Alabama yesterday.
0: So Florida State looked like it was in the driver's seat. The delays are in there, and I don't know how much of that's, you know, Alabama sleepwalking yet again and then turning it on, pulling away, winning by two touchdowns. But, man, it was just like they were right there. It was just such a bizarre, like, the first couple weeks, I feel like there's been a lot of weather delays. Clemson and North Carolina in a weather delay as well. It was very bizarre the amounts that were out there. Like I said, he's Baldy. I'm Phil Baker. Be sure to interact with us on the show. A massive win for Kentucky down in Kyle Field. But we will start with the Louisville game as well, and we'll intertwine with some sound from both shows throughout there. But again, I know a massive amount of fans were excited about that for the both red and blue side, most notably Vince Marrow, who gave a congratulatory tweet to both teams. I don't think Louisville fans cared for that too much. He said congrats to Louisville and then tagged at UK football on their big wins. That I just, if you could air hug a tweet and just knew like what was going to happen after that, like the debauchery that was going to ensue of fans feeling jovial and happy if you're Louisville, just to only become upset because of that tweet. I could see it coming from 90 miles away. I knew what was going to happen and the reaction that Louisville fans were going to have with that. And you know what? That's what makes it great. So did you see that? Was that sent in the producer chat to you guys?

0: about the big dog tweet.
1: I think I saw that, yeah.
0: What is that noise back there? Is that like, is that a fan?
1: I think it's our AC unit.
0: Okay, that's fine. Okay, I just didn't know what that, I just wanted to make sure everything's fine. That means it's working, so I just wasn't sure if that was something that needed attention to right there. Like I said, massive win for Louisville. I mean, look, I always have my notes app of just everything of takeaways when everything is going on and everything you're trying to react to, the sights and sounds of the game. The tailgate, good tailgate. Appreciate some folks coming, you know, up there to the tailgate, interacting with us. But, man, like, it's funny, the roller coaster of when you're taking, because the I don't want to be a glass half empty individual on this, because it should be celebrated, a massive, massive win with some stars, quite frankly, unsung heroes that you weren't aware of. I mean, Beasley was great defensively yesterday for Louisville. Like, I feel like every time there was, even if it was called back, there was an opportunity where Beasley was involved with that. You know, Kevin Jennings is going to do the Kevin Jennings type of things, and it looked like after the first play, you know, Raphael marching down the field and scoring, I was like, oh boy, we're in store for a shootout, which you could talk about the over being the easiest play on the board right there with, you know, the offensive power that was there. But, you know, I understand people want to talk about the penalties. They won the game, but there were some head-scratching things that I know was a topic on the postgame show with Mark Innes. And again, I encourage folks to head over to the postgame show and podcast and listen to that after us or during us, whatever you want to do, whatever is your cup of coffee type of day. But containing Kevin Jennings and the, you know, the touchback when Kevin Jennings tried to go in there after the fumble, I mean, Bryson Scott, like, at first glance, I thought Jennings may have got across, but shout out to all the camera angles. We dunk on the ASCC for some of the camera angles, them going inside the headquarters and the officiating command center to show all the different angles right there. It's like, hey, it doesn't matter if it went out of bounds or if the Louisville player retrieved it. It was going to be a touchback. So that was a massive swing of the game right there. And then obviously Isaac Brown and Kewan Brown getting it there. And I think a clip that Blankenbaker put out there that I guess Jeff Brohm said that he encouraged Isaac Brown, that was, for Kewan Brown to get the start. And I think that's something that where a lot of these storylines are kind of out there with, you know, who's happy, their relationship. I think that's some insight there to kind of like, hey, you know, some things were going for me. I think it was even Kewan Brown's birthday, too. I think if the win cam was any indication there. So for them to go for Kewan Brown, 163 yards, 10 carries, 2 touchdowns. Isaac Brown, 10 carries, 67 yards, 1 touchdown. You have to be very pleased with what they were able to do in trying to get some of those things going. And look, I mean, I know the shiny toy that a lot of people were in, the expectations that Jeff Brown put on Trey Richardson, but for him to go for 62 yards as well and have, didn't get a touchdown, but LaLanne McCoy, my goodness, he has the ability to have some big plays, and they are fun to watch. And Lincoln Kienholz, whenever it's, I don't want to do the Lamar Jackson comparison because I feel like the ACC network and people hyperlocal have done that bit over and over again, calling him Vanilla Vic and other things that are out there. But there were like 4 to 5 plays that I thought for sure, like, he was going to go down and just was able to invade some of the SMU defenders and turned it into some massive plays. And now, this is the third game in a row where that has happened. And I mean, you know, we can talk about the penalties, and I know that is a focal point that we have to get to. It's a great win, and I don't want to just focus on that, but, you know, SMU was kind of doing that as well, so it's maybe a little bit of a wash. But, man, if you're a Louisville fan, you have to be thrilled with taking care of business in a game that led up to the hype. So I know you were here last night. I'm sure you got to take in some of the post-game festivities with the folks around here. But, Baldy, I mean, what did you make of the game in terms of it finally, you know, beating the ranked opponent? Jeff Brohm has not had a lot of success with the SMU in the first 2 tries. Obviously, last year you can kind of toss out with, like, all the injuries and just the beatdown that happened out there and how depleted they were. But the Shin Methodist University game from 2 years back, I think this was, you know, retribution for some of those things that happened a couple years ago.
1: Phil, I think you make some great points. And, you know, having a night to sleep on it, I kind of felt like Louisville's defense was a little lackluster at points during the football game. But after a night sleeping on it, I felt like the team played really well overall. There was a lot of positives. The offense was great. I mean, you scored 41 points. You were able to close the football game out. In retrospect, that's really to the defense. They were able to get that fumble in the end zone, which was a really nice play to get the football out when they were going in to score. You get the interception, and you're able to mention the guys you talked about, Kewan Brown, Isaac Brown, got Trey Richardson involved. And we talked about it, it seemed like the first couple weeks, but it's really came into perspective now that Lincoln Kingholz is a stud. And he's tough, he's physical, he'll take off and run, he's got a good pocket, he can stand in there and throw the football well. And it seems like, and I hate to say this because I know where the schedule is right now of Louisville, you only had one game where it really was like, all right, we know we can win this one. I know you look at the rest of the schedule, you're favored and you're playing teams in the ACC, but they're all Power Four teams. You have to go take care of your business. You mentioned the penalties, and that was kind of frustrating, and that can be something that can be costly when you're playing teams that you're expected to beat when you're going on the road. But against a good SMU team, a team that has a very good offense, I felt like there was a lot of time for your offense to stand in the pocket, throw the football around, and be successful, and the defense was able to close it out. So I have a lot of positives after kind of sleeping on it for a night, but I felt like it was a good win, and I'm very satisfied where this team is.
0: Well, and I think that's kind of the theme on the text line as well as the postgame show. And you know, I think when you are trying to navigate your expectations for the roadmap of the rest of the season. Look, we're going to have that discussion looking ahead to Wake Forest, noon kickoff next week. So that'll be pregame. We'll probably be like a 9 o'clock pregame for Blank and Taylor Lynch over on 93.9
1: The Ooh, so, that's not
0: you don't like that
1: one? I'm not a morning person.
0: Okay, are you on that one, or is that going to be somebody, or do you know that yet? Or?
1: I don't know that yet. Well, I don't think I am. I would know that, I would think.
0: Okay.
1: Well, no, actually, that's my sister gets... My sister gets married next weekend, so I will be...
0: Are you ready to be scolded by Mark Blankenbaker for getting married during football season?
1: Well, I don't choose what day she gets married.
0: I'm telling you.
1: It's my sister.
0: I'm with you, but you're got to be prepared to get shrapnel from Blankenbaker.
1: Well, the wedding's at night, so I can still watch the game.
0: You can, okay, so, yeah, but you're probably going to have some pictures and festivities.
1: What do they call that? Groomsman?
0: Yeah. Ring bearer?
1: No, just one of the groomsmen. Okay. So, you know, I'm sure I'll have a lot of festivities and stuff like that.
0: Okay. Well, look, I mean, I think defensively you could talk about some of the big plays at times that were given up, but they made some massive plays when it needed to happen with that. And I think, you know, the story with Isaac Brown and Kewan Brown and what they were able to do, most notably Kewan Brown, you know, I mean, 163 yards and two touchdowns, that's a step in the right direction, especially considering how they were banged up. So... Okay, we'll get the Lawrence here in a bit. Let me do this because I know a lot of people are at the game. It was a hot, hot one out there, and so many individuals are constantly, like, taking shade. Did you see the photo? I think Creighton put it out there. Maybe it was Ennis. I can't remember. But it was basically the shaded part of the stadium that was like, filled to the brim because of the sun. And then just, like... Till the game was starting, and then the opposite side where the sun was beaming on, there was just like little speckles. But it filled in nicely, looked great on TV. I mean, I think if you're a Louisville fan, you have to be very pleased with how everything came together and how you looked and performed on it in front of a national audience. Because behind Ole Miss and LSU, and a little sidebar, you can talk about everything with the Ole Miss component, taking care of LSU, last second field goal against them in Nashville a couple weeks ago. How much is that going to hurt you in terms of the rest of the season? Again, we can talk about the remainder of the season and the terrain to get there, and I think you view the schedule much differently than you did probably a few weeks ago, but you're in the driver's seat now. And I think that's what a lot of Louisville fans were probably hoping to be in this situation, you know, coming out of the perfect scenario, you're 3-0. But with how it transpired in Nashville, Ole Miss taking care of LSU and just all the Shakespearean, you know, storylines that came with that, you have to feel good about being 2-1 because in the eyes of the national audience and the college football, you get the respect. I know Strebel's bang if he's, you know, awake from his big deck right now. It's not a moral victory, but in the national audience, like you're on the radar. And you're 2-1 on the season. You have to feel really good about that. And with what Miami is doing down there, your hope is that having this on it now along the way, got to make sure you take care of business. And that's a discussion for another day. But, I mean, you have to celebrate a big, big win yesterday.
1: Can I add to that real quick?
0: Yes, please.
1: You know, the way Louisville got to 2-1 as well, and everybody talked about we need to be 2-1, hopefully 3-0. You know, you had Ole Miss and SMU. You're got the win against SMU. But it feels like the way

0: you got to 2-1 is very exciting. I mean, the way you played Ole Miss, you're able to come back in that football game, get those two touchdowns to tie it up. You do lose, but it felt like you were right there in that football game against a team that just went out there last night and showed they're one of the best teams in the country. And then you go and play an SMU team, and yeah, the defense gave up some plays here and there, but you're able to close it out, as I mentioned earlier. And as our point we talked about, the offense just looks really good. Lincoln looks tough. So I feel like the way you got there as well is very exciting.
1: Yeah, no, and look, I mean, the defensive plays, the pick, you know, the direct snap, I mean, that was such a pivotal play. Was that around the that may have been around the 7-minute mark. Sorry, I have my notes pulled up there. They did the direct snap. I thought for sure the momentum of the missed defender with Jennings was he was off. Like, he was going to take off, and kudos to the Louisville defense for reading that well and stopping it, because that looked like it had all the makings of a big play right there. So came up short. Rhett Lashley, who I really, really like. I think he's really good in terms of just, like, being an ambassador for the ACC and trying to combat some of the narratives that are out there against the other Power 2 conferences. You know, I think he was a little chesty and ballsy going for some fourth down plays that you could see the logic there. But, you know, I mean, with Kevin Jennings back there and how elusive he is, you feel confident. Like, if your kicker is maybe a little bit shaky or the kicking game's there, like, getting the ball to Kevin Jennings. But just a massive, massive stop by the defense. Huge, you know, fumble with the shoulder pad to take it out the ball at the goal line for the touchback, and just so many things. And then the massive pick by, you know, Beasley that, I mean, he was all over the field yesterday. So definitely want to give him his flowers. 437-9680 UPS Jobs text on. Before we get to Lawrence, let's do this. I'm going to play Jeff Brom's opening statement. You can pop me up, Baldy, real quick. Here is what Jeff Brom had to say post game, as heard on 93.9 The Ville and the ESPN Louisville app.
2: A while, actually, never. So that's quite a while. Okay, definitely really proud of our team. It's a big win for us. It's an opponent we haven't beat in a while, actually never. So that's quite a while. A really good quarterback, a good offense, back and forth game. The thing I'm proud about, we scrapped and we played hard to the end, and we found a way to make more plays than them. That shows the toughness in the makeup of the team, shows the toughness and makeup of our assistant coaches, of the ability to just fight to the end. And sometimes things look good, sometimes they don't. You can either get down or you can do something about it. And I just think that's why this sport is so great, is because it teaches you to hang in there to the end no matter what, and special things happen. So great victory for our team. Our fans were great. They were ready for another top opponent. They were loud. We could hear them. It was a great atmosphere, and it's something we can build on.
3: Jeff, I think I saw it was Keywon's birthday today. Is that right?
2: I'm sorry?
3: The Keywon's birthday today? Okay.
2: Well, definitely happy birthday to him. He showed out and had some big runs for us. You know, he's run hard all year long. He's a worker. He's a grinder. He's got physicality. We have a good running back room. There's not one selfish person in there. They all want each other to do well. It's good to see Isaac hit a couple runs. We got other runners that can produce. So it's about getting the ball to our playmakers, but definitely Keywon has been steady and sturdy, and the running game to rush for that many yards against a really good opponent. Great job by our offensive line and our running game.
1: You know what's funny there? This is, you can't see because I'm playing this off YouTube, but Jeff Brom, he had to look at someone to make sure that it was Keywon Brown's birthday right there in that moment, in that pause. And that's what this new era of just not, and it's not like a knock on Jeff Brom for that. It's just like you got so many guys on the roster. It's hard to, you know, keep a mental calendar of, I mean, gosh, we work with people here at the station. If somebody doesn't mention it on the radio, or, you know, somebody points it out on social media, on Twitter, or if somebody sends a screenshot of Facebook, somebody wishing a happy birthday, I'm not going to probably know it, which is terrible. But anyways, he just like looks at somebody, I guess the SID is like, is that right? Okay, got it right. And it just goes to show between that and then the Isaac Brown, you know, comments, like where it's like, he said he had talked to him upon his, like, say he was returning. It just goes to show, like, he's just locked into football. Like, he's just like, you know, it's great. This is a transactional relationship. You know, you're going to help me out. I'll help you. I just love that right there. You're just like, oh, it's his birthday.
0: That's awesome. A football coach, and I think that's a great football coach speak answer. You know, you're talking about the running backs, and someone mentions their birthday, and then he gets into a long talk about how he liked the running back play. And I think he brings up a good point with that. It's nice to have two running backs that you really trust. Keywon was great yesterday. We know what we can see from Isaac. We've seen in the past. Hopefully he continues to show that.
1: But you know, I mean, sidebar on that, we haven't seen that this year
0: 60-something yards yesterday.
1: Yeah, and so for him to have the touchdown and for him to break away and have some of the moves that you've seen glimpses of in years past, I think that is something that, you know, with the Kewan Brown component, it's like, okay, so now we have this other element to the offense and this wrinkle that we can do away from Isaac Brown, which it has to have them, you know, evaluate the running back room differently if you're, you know, an opposing team or defensive coordinator for the other team. So, no, I'm with you. I think Isaac Brown was able to do some things yesterday, and you know, it wasn't perfect, but for him to have those bursts and in those, you know, sidesteps that you've seen in years past, I definitely think that's something that gives you reason for optimism for the rest of the season. 267-9680 is the phone number. 437-9680 is the UPS Jobs text line. I'll get this some text here in a bit, but we go to Lawrence up first. How are you, Lawrence? How's the cat?
4: He's asleep right now on my bed. He can care less about what happened yesterday.
1: Well, I'm glad he's getting a little catnap.
4: Basically, because when I got home, he left me a big surprise on the floor. I didn't like that.
1: Was it on an SMU piece of, you know, a stat sheet or something right there? It didn't make it to the litter box?
4: He did not make it to the litter box.
1: Huh.
4: So
1: Zachy C does that around the office here sometimes, too.
4: In my session yesterday, I was sitting behind the end zone. A couple of guys almost got arrested for taking off their shirts. I guess it was so crazy hot that a couple people felt like they need no shirts. And one of the staff members working there talking about put your shirt back on, and the whole crowd in that session got crazy, started booing him. And the cop came like, he tried to talk to the staff member. The cop just left. Like, everybody started cheering when the cop left. So it was that crazy hot yesterday. But I love the adjustment Jeff Brown made with the O-line. He put the new group in there, and this new group really helped Louisville get the running game finally going. Because I've been saying all week, if Louisville can get this running game going, they may have a good chance. And I told Mark Ennis on Friday, I think the score is going to be 38-32. I was close, but Louisville got the job done, and the secondary finally played great for the first time in weeks. Like, I endured every minute that I was there at the game, and hopefully Louisville can come out and guns blazing against Wake Forest, because I'm getting sick and tired of them winning the big game and coming back next week and not doing the same they did in that big game to get the win. Other than that, man, go Cards and Texas fans going to act like they won the Super Bowl now since they beat Texas A&M.
1: I mean, look, for Kentucky to go, look, we can dive into Will Stein here in a bit, but I mean, there's some reason for optimism for BBN, I think. If you know, just I don't know what Mike Elko is and down that experience down there, but I mean, gosh, Will Stein, I mean, young guy, he seems like he's turning in the right direction. But all right, Lawrence, say hi to the cat. Hope the cat rests up. We will talk to you next week, buddy.
4: All right,
1: take care. Glad he had a good time out there. When this is America, when can you not go shirtless at a sporting event when it's 100 degrees out? They had to be sauced. That Lawrence, I feel like, left a very important piece of that story out where maybe he had too many Four Locos or something. I don't know. Baldy, that's your...
0: I'm with you. It's football game. Yeah. It's hot out.
1: I saw people... I think I was standing with Biscuit at the tailgate yesterday for a second, and there was just a guy with, like, a massive cup of, like, water and ice, and he just, like, dumped it on his entire body, like, right outside, like, walking in. And it's like, you're already going to get sweaty. It's not a terrible idea to prepare yourself for that. All right, I think the International League All-Star is getting set to connect Nick Kern, so we will pot him up here in a bit. 437-9680, UPS Jobs text, and we could get to some more Brahm sound here in a bit. Is Nick connected on that? All right, well, before we get the break, we bring him in, the International League All-Star, Nick Kern. How are you, Nicholas?
5: Hey, how are you? We're in Toledo. It's raining. We might get rained out the last day of the year. We'll see what happens. But
1: what are you rooting for?
5: Hectic day. I'd rather play it just because it feels a little unfinished when you get rained out the last day of the year, having done it before. I at least want to make it to airtime so I can do the, like, read the elaborate close that I have written, thanking everybody. But
1: That would be perfectly you for nothing. They'd spend all this time on this elaborate close and just not get to read it.
5: Yeah, it's happened before. I might just podcast.

0: recorded and posted on SoundCloud if we get rained out before we make it that far. So
1: you
0: we'll
1: want to do it on here and just not mention the competition, and then we could just.
0: I mean,
1: you know,
0: that's kind of a big part of it, though.
1: Okay.
0: I mean, I could.
1: I mean, we could fill in the blank. Like, I'll. I mean,
0: I thought about it as a bit. It'd be kind of funny to do it on here. But there's more important things to talk about today.
1: Yes. Big win for Louisville against SMU. Kentucky, Will Stein going down to Kyle Field and upsetting them down there. But, you know, before we get the break, we just had Lawrence on. He was excited. The Texans.
0: Lawrence, yes. I know, it's been a while.
1: Yeah, he was at the game. But, I mean,
0: did you see somebody? I don't know who this was on Twitter. Let me try to pull this up real quick. One of the great tweets that I've seen in recent memory. Somebody tweeted. I guess it's a Kentucky account, Rare Rookies.
1: Okay.
0: Has a screenshot of the scores from yesterday, Kentucky beating Texas A&M, Louisville beating SMU, and the tweet says, "We took down Big Oil." That's pretty good.
1: That is good. And I saw Pat Forty tweets about, you know, the powerhouse football state of Kentucky.
0: Yeah, how about the Big Dog? Great wins for the state of Kentucky over the state of Texas. Congratulations to both schools. Let's go. Great job by @JeffBrom and @UKFootball.
1: I just want to spend a segment reading those replies.
0: I bet there's some good replies in there.
1: I think that's what
0: that's probably one that made mostly. I mean, it should be one that makes everybody happy, but it probably made both sides somehow neither happy.
1: Well,
0: because that's how this day and age works.
1: No, I think it makes Kentucky fans happy. I think it makes Kentucky fans more so happy for that. Is that one that gets to the desk? I don't think Jeff cares about it, but is something mentioned to Big Dog about that?
0: I don't know. Like, but it shouldn't be. Like, it should be.
1: No, boy. If Creighton's listening, Creighton's driving off the road right now.
0: It's not like he's congratulating Kentucky for going down to College Station and beating Texas A&M on a day when Louisville lost. Like, that's not. I mean,
1: is he paid per tweet from the crafts? That's what I want to know.
0: No, no, no. It's a great feel-good day, and here's the thing about it. It's actually really smart. You want to pump up Kentucky as much as possible, so if you beat the Cats later in the year, we can all pump our chests about that being a great win. And that's a heady play. You're thinking about playoff positioning.
1: Well,
0: you need Kentucky to be good to help your playoff positioning if you beat them. Vice versa for Kentucky. You need Louisville to be good to help your playoff positioning if you beat them. Because both teams, I mean, despite with the all... Can we talk about the All-State playoff predictor for a second?
1: Please. And this is a Dan Issel hot topic. Please.
0: Stupidity of that thing. First of all, with a win, Louisville has a 16% chance of making the college football playoff, what they showed yesterday. SMU, somehow with a win, would have had a 40% chance of making the college football playoff. I don't know what computer numbers they're crunching to go into that, but I know SMU didn't have a loss yet, so I guess that's part of it. But like, how stupid is it to have a playoff predictor, which, by the way, they had like 12 ranked in. Shocker, 9 of them were SEC teams. But they're human beings that are picking the teams. There's a committee. So how can you say playoff predictor, they have a X percent chance of getting in if they win this game? There's no way to know because they're human beings making the selections. How are you going to try to delve into the mind of whatever person on the selection committee deciding that? It makes no sense. It's one of the dumbest things I've ever seen. So Louisville has a 16% chance to make the playoff based on the win yesterday, based on, I guess, the All-State playoff predictor trying to read the minds of the people who are on the selection committee.
1: Yeah.
0: It's one of the dumbest. It really is. Like, how can you try to use numbers and computer models and analytics to predict what's going to be in people's minds?
1: Well, and that's...
0: Isn't that the most useless exercise possible?
1: But
0: I know we do it with the NCAA tournament, but it's a little bit different because there's more well-defined metrics for that, and obviously there's more teams, so it's a little more obvious largely for most of it. But you're talking about 12 teams in the playoff? Like, and obviously there are some that are going to be obvious by the end of the year. There always are. But, I mean, we're talking about trying to predict... largely probably like in Louisville already has a loss, probably looking at like an 8-12 or something like that and trying to say they have a 16% chance to get in, but we have no idea. Like, there's people There's actual people making the decision.
1: Yeah, it's silly. And look, I mean, this is the situation and the conversation you want to have banging your head up against it, because now you're in the driver's seat in terms of controlling some destiny and combating some of those narratives that you alluded to throughout there. And obviously the terrain to get there, I think a lot of people just look on paper and just see some of the records. If you're a Louisville fan, it's like, okay, we don't want the clunkers to happen now after this. But, you know,
0: deceptively tough schedule, though.
1: Yeah, that's what I was going to get to.
0: The ACC is deep, and I don't know that it's going to get enough credit for that. Like, people look at, like, Clemson losing to North Carolina, and the narrative is Clemson's down and terrible, which maybe is the case, but I think North Carolina's better. They're on Louisville's schedule later this year. They have to go to Chapel Hill. Pitt's always tough. You've got a date with NC State and Raleigh in a couple of weeks, who should have won at Vandy. And then next week, you already talked about it, but a big one looming against Wake for a noon kickoff. And that's a Wake team that really competed well against Miami on Friday night. That was, by the way, if you're a sports gambler, that was a spread that was way too big, and Wake did not disappoint. They covered.
1: Yeah, Blankenbaker was adamant about that they were going to blow the doors out. I think Dieter went the other way on their pick segment, but that was one where if you're just a football fan, I mean, wasn't the completion, wasn't he at like 20 of 20?
0: Yeah.
1: I mean, at one point he almost had the record for Mensa. So, I mean, that was crazy. So he ended up with 30 of 34, 220 yards, 3 touchdowns. And then, you know, Tony, who I just adore, I bought that for futures Heisman Trophy odds a while back, but with some buddies. But 12 receptions, 114 yards, 1 touchdown. So, yeah, they're fun. But no, to your point, only winning by 13. I think, what'd you say, went off at what, 21 and a half?
0: I think it was 20. When I saw it, I think it was 20 and a half. It probably got bet up to 21 and a half. I was talking to some folks here. I was like, man, our clubhouse guy is on this trip, and he likes to, you know,
1: yeah,
0: participate. And I said, man, that one looks – I mean, I don't do that because it just – it burns. I don't know that I'm allowed to, first of all, and second of all, even if I was, it would – my betting on a team – causes them to lose. I'm convinced of that. So, I mean, was like, man,
1: Bill Belichick,
0: that Miami spread just feels a little big, and it was.
1: Did you see Bill Belichick being just, you know, so sorry, like after they lost?
0: Yes.
1: I mean, he just was not. He just was not happy, like, for that. So, you know, Dabo, and by the way, I opened it talking to Baldy about this. You know, UNC was up 14-3 in the first quarter, and then it's just the delays that are happening around the sport.
0: The lightning delay got them.
1: And another thing, like, you know.
0: It got Florida State,
1: well,
0: too.
1: Well, that's another one I was going to get to. When you're talking about the college football playoff, they flirted with disaster, Alabama, on that. And if the delay didn't happen, you know, but it did, so they ended up losing by 2 touchdowns. All right, before we get to a break, Podman. Me up, Baldy. I'm going to play a Cup of Joe's opener with this. It's before we get the caller, Joe, and it sounds like this before we get to him.
2: I think this guy is out of touch. He just, we need a nice liberal athletic director.

0: the best scenario in my estimation is, she says, no, Travis, you know what? My heart belongs to Joe Biden.
1: Oh, the best part of waking up is Folgers in your cup.
2: The best part of waking up is Folgers in your cup.
3: Joe, the floor is yours.
4: Thank you, gentlemen. Quickly on the, I had to go to a big wedding reception last night. My niece got married, and
3: congratulations!
4: My gosh,
5: yes.
4: I've never heard so many card chants in my life. I mean, my head is still well. The alcohol had a lot to do with it too, but it's still kind of spinning from all the card chants. But it was a tremendous victory for the Cards. I didn't get to see the game, but I'll watch the replay. And anytime you beat a great quarterback like Jennings of SMU, you're doing something right. So it looks like it's clear sailing for the Cards. As far as the cast, my gosh, tremendous victory in front of 105 great fans down at Texas A&M. And I don't know where we go from here, but be South Alabama and see what happens next week. That's about all you can do. And, of course, I'd be remiss if I didn't bring

0: the great volleyball game today. I know it's a pro football Sunday. I think whoever wins this game, I think they got a pretty much a clear path to the Final Four as far as hosting the first, you know, couple rounds in the NCAA volleyball tournament. I think that's what's riding on this game today. I think if Kentucky wins, they host all the way through until obviously the Final Four. And if Louisville wins, I think they host all the way through. So it's a lot riding on this game just from that standpoint. Anything else going down? I really, you know, right now my head's still kind of spinning from the great wedding reception. And it was just a hell of a night. Mr. Weinberg did good. No lightning delays or anything. So I hope everybody at in Louisville here give guy a break. It could have gone bad last night, but, you know, there's a lot of bad things happen when Mr. Weinberg starts predicting out here. So,
1: but by the way, Joe, I got to say, I think the Ladder Than Life folks, even though there was a slight delay, it was at Friday, there's an awesome photo circulating of, like, lightning in the distance, and the shows are still going on. So they did not listen to Mark with the C's forecast that Ladder Than Life, if those were out there. So, Joe, as always, appreciate the call, my friend. Hopefully you get to recover, and you're on the mend from the wedding festivities last night.
0: The recovery is just everybody just go to work on Monday and help pay my wife and my Social Security. Y'all have a great day. Thanks a lot. Goodbye.
1: Take care. By the way, I got to look, you know, everybody, there's some Louisville fans that were upset about the competing, you know, concerts. Listen, you know what? Everybody tells me, and now you can talk about them all being on the same weekend. I don't care. I'm happy. I liked feeling like Louisville was the epicenter of, you know, things that going on. You had Churchill Downs. You had the Louisville game. You had Ladder Than Life. I loved it. I mean, everywhere you turned, every nook and cranny of the city, there was foot traffic down there. It was great. I'm seeing some things happen outside our windows right now with the festivities. It's not a TikTok.
2: Even
1: it looks like there's some things happening for Ladder Than Life. Now, I went out there last night. I need to talk about that at some point. I know we're talking football, so let's do this.
2: The Chicago Cubs? Churchill.
1: That was a great. I mean, Jackie
2: Thursday
1: boy,
2: night.
1: Jack Grossman's going viral because of that. I love Dieter said he forgot the he clipped out the winnings on the screenshot that he took. So it's like you got to put, you know, who win play show. What you got back on that? But anyways, it was a great weekend of things happening around here, and hopefully folks that are heading out the Ladder Than Life today, if you are in town, appreciate them, and, you know, hopefully they're taking in Sports Talk Radio, although look at this outside our window right now, Baldy. I mean, that's right in your wheelhouse. My goodness. Attaboy, Baldy.
2: Well, I can only imagine what is happening.
1: A lot of fishnets and fairy dust wings and antlers and...
2: All right.
1: Pixie dust.
3: Busy weekend in Louisville.
1: You like that?
3: It's a good weekend to come into town to see a football game, that's for sure.
1: Baldy, I would pay an exorbitant amount of money to see you in a mosh pit.
3: You won't see me in a mosh pit.
1: Oh, I know. I'm just saying I would pay a lot of money to see it. I know that's not your cup of tea. But on the other side, I'll talk about my Louder Than Life experience. I'll talk about the Louder Than Life things and storylines from our staff here locally that you'll get some enjoyment. We'll talk about Kentucky and Will Stein, more Jeff Brohm sound.
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5: Kentucky has been climbing this mountain for years, and now they're facing the biggest opportunity of their volleyball careers. Stumbler out of system for the championship. Allie Stumbler leads Kentucky to their first ever title, having the career match of her life.
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0: 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Sunday morning hangover here on ESPN 680, 105.7, the ESPN Louisville app. Going to go out on a limb and say you can't, won't hear this out at Louder Than Life?
1: Not guessing.
0: No. I did see Limp Bizkit last night. I want to talk about that.
1: Oh, well, I want to, by the way, something else you won't hear at Louder Than Life. Brooks and Dunn were here. And,
0: oh, did you make it work?
1: Yeah, I did.
0: Whoa, Nick, I'm so proud of you. I didn't think this would ever was going to happen.
1: I didn't think so either. On Thursday, the show was on Thursday. We played at 6:35. Their show started at 7. They had a couple, Kaylee Hammack and David Lee Murphy, opening. So I found a ticket earlier in the day for like less than $50. It was like $48.75, including all fees and everything. And I was like, well, even if I miss, like if I lose out on $50, could be worse. It's a pretty good deal. Got to buy it. Even if I don't make it, I'm eating $50. It's worth a shot. So I bought it. We played in like 2.5 hours. I made it over there right around 9:30. Got to see like an hour of it. It was
0: nice.
1: Great.
0: That's great. That's awesome. Great. I'm happy. Yeah. That's one where I feel like you missed so many of these concerts you want to see. So I'm glad that worked out for you. I feel
1: no, it was good. It was a bucket list thing to see them. I've never seen them in person before, so that was a that was cool. It was cool to see a little Brooks and Dunn over there.
0: That's awesome.
1: Got to see the songs I really wanted most for the most part. Anyway,
0: so that's how I was last night. So I had some, but I mean, God, I was texting with Andy earlier, and it's just like God bless the individuals that are out there 4 days from start to finish. And
1: oh my!
0: So I channeled the inner like vintage nostalgic, you know, TRL. Fred Durst, Limp Bizkit. Like, I go back to one of my good friends when I was probably in fifth grade, Chris Gerstein. He got a birthday present with me. It was like the Marshall Mathers LP, and then it had the, but it had the parental guidance or advisory thing on there. He took it out of the plastic, and then he marked it out, but he did that with Limp Bizkit too. So, the only one I didn't hear last night, I heard the song from what, the Mission Impossible 2 soundtrack that, he shouted out Tom Cruise. I heard Faith. I heard Roland. I heard all the ones I went to, and then in true me fashion, I did my, all right, I've seen enough, and then I left. So,
1: did they break stuff?
0: They broke stuff. Well, I didn't break. So my buddy told me this on the side. Apparently, I guess they stopped touring for a really long time, so I guess something happened in Europe or something to
1: Fred
0: where.
1: Fred Durst is 56.
0: Yeah, oh man, he's got the full gray beard and everything. Yeah,
1: I'm looking at a picture. That's wild.
0: Yeah, so he was wearing a Carolina hat and a Babe Ruth Yankees jersey, so I was sad he wasn't wearing the red Yankees cap just
1: No one could, hook him up with like a. Some sort of Louisville jersey or hat or something.
0: Joey Wagner, Lottie. I mean,
1: I'm sure.
0: Saving that price back for you.
1: I'm sure they got to get their stuff in there, Fred and Limp Bizkit. So they probably wouldn't have worn it anyway. But they've got an image.
0: But they stopped like a few times because, like, I guess they thought like people were just like overheating.

0: Or went down, so like I thought it was like part of the bit, but he stopped a few times, like two or three times, just to check on people, and like they had to get like, you know, the golf carts there, and everything worked out. I mean, it wasn't a long delay, but so I guess my buddy was telling me something happened maybe in Europe maybe a decade or two ago, and I guess somebody passed away, so like he's very like hyper vigilant of that stuff. So he's gotten better in his old age, and I know you and I watched the Woodstock documentary.
1: We did, we certainly did. Like, he was not better back then.
0: He was not. So I was like, hashtag growth.
1: Yeah,
0: that's something that
1: hashtag lawsuits, I'm sure, as well.
0: Yeah.
1: That he could not have cared any less in that Woodstock documentary. And that's how I mostly remember Fred Durst. So it was interesting to see him at 56.
0: Yeah, so no, it was a good time. I was leaving, like I said, I wasn't there super long, but I was happy for those that were able to take it in and everything. So I opened the show since I wasn't able to take it in, and I cannot find it. Did I save this in the right place? I have no idea. We'll go to it maybe here in a bit. Okay, so here it is. So I think it was the Open. You probably missed it because you weren't able to connect. I don't know where I saved this, so I'm going to have to go back to this.
1: Yeah, sorry. There's, by the way, the Garmin Marathon Series is here in Toledo today. There's a marathon going on, so it's made it even trickier to try to – I mean, even walking like is difficult from the hotel to the ballpark today just because of the – the marathon taking place. Like, I'm walking through with my umbrella and my khakis and my polo shirt. People are finishing. There's a half marathon component too. They've got these wraps draped around them. They've got orange slices. They've just finished this, you know, insane run. All these people walking around. It's pouring rain. And I'm just walking through with my umbrella, just trying to get to the ballpark.
0: I love that so much. All right, so since I missed Nookie last night, this was our Open that we were able to play in honor of Nookie. So hopefully those got to enjoy it. This is the Open.
2: Wow! Nookie, sex.
3: Wow!
2: Help that butt taste! Like a charm.
0: So, although I didn't get to take that in as I was leaving, I was able
1: better.
0: To... That was,
1: that's
0: yeah,
1: be- that's I think, better.
0: Yeah, the sprinkles of ESPN Louisville splattered all over that. Okay, so you didn't get to react to, I know, that's the stuff that we get here. That's how we break up the show a little bit.
1: Yeah.
0: By the way, the text line is having fun with your ACC is deep comment right there. So the ACC isn't deep. It's a shallow puddle, and everyone else is just a puddle besides Miami, which is the part where you step in the small puddle and end up soaking your whole foot coming down on the text line. The ACC is deep is one of the dumbest sunshine pumper Nick Curran things has ever said. He then backed it up and claimed that he lose close losses by the ACC teams. Just face the facts. It's a terrible, and there's no reason the card shouldn't be playing in the ACC championship. So a beacon of positivity on the text line today.
1: Yeah, I mean, that's just not how reality actually works. So that's fine.
0: Yeah. All right, so your reaction before we do a deeper dive into the Kentucky A&M game, I mean, just – big win at LNN. We played a little bit of Jeff Brom sound and, you know, thoughts on Kewan Brown and Isaac Brown have a big games. But Lincoln Kienholz, my goodness,
1: oh.
0: Some massive plays defensively by Beasley. Man, you have to be really pleased if you're a Louisville fan.
1: I don't think anyone was doubting after the first couple of weeks, but Lincoln Kienholz is really good and had to go toe-to-toe with one of the best quarterbacks Louisville will play all season. And Kevin Jennings, and a guy like a dragon they haven't really been able to slay over the last couple of years, and they were finally able to do that yesterday. Made some really nice plays defensively when they had to. Got the big interception to sort of seal it. Got one earlier in the game. I thought they might be in trouble when they did get that pick earlier in the game and then couldn't convert. Penalties obviously were an issue. They were an issue both ways, luckily for Louisville yesterday. So SMU had some bad penalties too that sort of offset some of what Louisville did, I thought. I thought it was really bizarre that SMU went for it on fourth down super early in the game like they did. What, like fourth and two from their own 33 or whatever it was and didn't get it. And

0: that shocked me. I thought that really set a great tone for Louisville to get that stop. Obviously, the fourth down play later in the game where they tried to kind of throw it back to Jennings, like it tried a little trickery, and it didn't work. I thought it was a great performance. And everyone talked about, you know, Isaac Brown needing to get going and the running game needing to get going, and it did yesterday. And Brown was great, averaging, Isaac, that is, 6.7 yards a carry, but Kiwan was even better, averaging over 16 yards a carry. Just a great performance. And some of the throws from Kienholz, like that one to Trey Richardson late in the game where he just dropped it right on him.
1: Such a great throw. And it looked like, I said it to Baldy, I mean, it looked like the play, like, I guess three collapsed thought, and it looked like he was just going to, oh, that was a different throw on that. I apologize. I'm watching it right now. But for him to go up there and get it, because my buddy had a parlay to hit if Trey Richardson hit that right there. And I said, it was so close. I thought he was about to break away right there. But nonetheless, yeah, I mean, just some amazing throws where it looked like the play had fallen apart a couple times, and just a massive, massive play for Kienholz and Richardson.
0: Yeah, and defensively, I think, you know, it's hard to get a good read on yesterday because SMU is such a good, like, you knew it was going to be this type of game. It was going to be a high-scoring game. Last year, Louisville kind of got boat raced in Dallas, so you didn't get a true view of it. That was when the season was not going well. But the last time they played here, it was like this, and SMU was able to win it in somewhat controversial fashion. But this time, you know, Louisville gets a fourth down stop, and then Isaac Brown's able to convert. I think it was Isaac that scored that touchdown right after the stop, and it was like, all right, that's going to be
1: the breakaway for his touchdown, I believe.
0: Yeah, that was it. And yeah, just a really good performance, and one that I think the crowd was ready for, and everybody was ready for it yesterday, and they were able to get it done. Found a way to win a game against a good team, and obviously set themselves up, you know, sort of in the driver's seat to make it to an ACC title game. No Miami on the schedule, but it won't be easy. I think Wake next week is, like, looking at it from right now, in this instant, the next toughest game on their schedule, probably. And not just because it's the next game, but that might be, you know, where you'd look at it and say, wow, that might be the next toughest team they play. So a big one at noon next week. They get Wake at home after an emotional win. You don't want to have sort of a hangover in that one. And then a trip to NC State to take on the Wolfpack, who certainly should have won at Vandy.
1: My
0: yesterday.
1: Goodness. I mean, I got to know, did anybody have that game, like, on the text line, 437-9680?
0: And they put a second back on for the extra point. They put a second back on the clock, so Vandy had to kick the extra point. And that, I think it was 3.5.
1: Gosh.
0: I think Vandy was a 3.5-point favorite. So
1: tinfoil hats, get put on for that one. They're making
0: call. That was crazy. I just, obviously, that was just a massive mental lapse, or not even a mental, I mean, just an execution lapse. Like, the whole idea was run around for a while and then take a safety, and we're still up one, and it's probably all good. Just can't fumble the ball there. And, fumble the ball. Can't fumble it where anybody can get it. Fumble it out of bounds. That'd be fine. But that didn't happen.
1: Yeah, and look, I mean, I know people are having fun with, like, the ACC being deep comment, but, like, let's just go down the list, and I'm not getting in a pissing contest on conference v. conference, but, you know.
0: Let's get in a pissing contest.
1: Virginia Tech, they took care of business against Maryland in the Big Ten. NC State, I mean, my goodness. Like,
0: should have beaten Vandy. Didn't, but should have.
1: But, and then, you know, you can talk about West Virginia taking down number 25 Virginia as soon as they entered the conversation of the top 25. Florida State, the delays that were right there. If we talk about eye test and everything else that was in there, I know they won by two touchdowns, but, man, we'll sleepwalky if you're Bama, the mighty Bama right there. But they ended up pulling
0: Bama's
1: away.
0: Bama's got that issue, kind of the same thing in Lexington last week. First half, not great. Then after you get a break, halftime came early for Alabama yesterday with the lightning delay, and they really turned it around after that. But yeah, that's something to keep an eye on. That's now two straight weeks where a slow start's been an issue for the Tide.
1: I had Vandy -3. Ugh.
0: Oh.
1: Woof. That's tough.
0: Well, no, you That means you won.
1: Well, no. Oh, I misread that right there. You're right, because it was four right there. Yeah, gosh. I mean, but just if you were on the other side of that. Oh,
0: oh yeah. Goodness, if you had NC State, that's maybe the ultimate of bad beats.
1: Boy, Lachlan, I guess the previous texter said he sent the bloom is officially off that Tony Elliott Rose, Virginia's head coach, by the way.
0: That's what Locke said. Yes. They were in the ACC title game last year.
1: Man, somebody said it made him hit their parlay. So maybe it wasn't all dire right there. People were out on NC State.
0: A lot of people had Vandy.
1: Ooh, nice little $15 four pick parlay right there. So kudos to you. Nice. Nick saying the UofL schedule is sneaky good when they play five opponents with a losing record the rest of the way is chef's kiss. Well, you're only three games into the season. Oh man,
0: I don't know. Pitt's always tough. Going to Chapel Hill, you got Bobby Petrino on the other side. You don't think he's going to be trying to just take an absolute knife to the Cards' heart, depending on where they are at that point. You go to Georgia Tech. I think that's a tough game. Florida State coming in. Listen, I know they've lost. They were tight with SMU in a power outage. Yeah, they fired the AD. They very competitive for a while with Alabama yesterday. I think that's a tough game. I think going to Raleigh is going to be a tough game. I think Wake next week is a tough game. I still think it is a sneaky, if you will, tough schedule for sure. Huge win yesterday, but it's just so crazy because, like, other teams in the league, good that you don't play, so you don't get a chance to, like, if you lose one, you don't get a chance to, like, make it up against a team that maybe also is, like, one loss in the league or something like that. So it's just a convoluted setup right now.
1: We'll get to some more things on the other side. I want to read a couple of these stats from Kelly Dickey coming out. Louisville enters game four without a turnover for the second time in program history in 2024. Louisville improves to 5-5 versus AP top 25 teams under Jeff Brom. The Cards improved to 19-1 under Jeff Brom when winning the turnover battle. And Kewan Brown is the third player in Louisville history to rush for 160 yards on 10 or fewer carries, rushing 10 times for 163 yards and two touchdowns. Lenny Lyles did it twice in 1957, and Malik Williams did it in 2017.
0: Did you see the stat on the broadcast, like losing at halftime? Against the ranked team in the last 20 years, Louisville was like 1-22 or something like that. So pretty big time to come from behind. I know it was only a field goal at the half, but came from behind and found a way to win in the second half, which is not something that's happened a lot lately.
1: Another sneaky great one when there's questions about all the transfers at the offensive line, and I promise we'll get the break. Louisville does not allow a sack for the second consecutive game and the 12th time under Jeff Brom.
0: I did want to mention that, too. I do think the offensive line played well yesterday. Obviously, in the run game, they Louisville ran the ball effectively yesterday, and big credit to the offensive line. I do think, pass protection-wise, there may be a few holes there, but Lincoln Kienholz is able to cover a lot of it up with what he's able to do with his legs, whether it's to keep plays alive and still throw or to just take off running. That's an element that clearly Louisville didn't have like last year with Miller Moss back there. Even when things break down this year, they have a guy back there that is so talented in being on the move that I think he can cover up a lot for the offensive line, even if they're not having a great day.
1: All right, let's do this on the other side. We'll get to some additional sound of Jeff Brom. Will Stein was on Best Week Ever with ESPN Radio. I appreciate Drew letting me know about that. And then Baldy cut up some sound, too, for Will Stein. We can have some fun with that. We can go around college football, talk about some of the projections, your calls, your text, louder than life stories that I know Nick Kern will enjoy.
0: That I can't wait. I do. I'm going to run down and see you. See if I've got to interview PK today for our last game, and he wasn't down there earlier, so I'm going to try to sneak down there right now and get him. So I'll be a little late coming back here out of the break.
1: We got you covered, buddy. We'll fear not. I'll get to some text. I'll save the Ladder in Life goodies for you coming
0: please,
1: up here in a bit.
0: Please,
1: all right.
0: Do.
1: He's Nick Kern, Baldy behind the glass. I'm Phil Baker. Keep it locked here to your sports station, ESPN 680 105.7 and the ESPN Louisville app.
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0: All right, welcome back. Hour number two, Sunday morning hangover here at ESPN 680, 105.7, the ESPN Louisville. I appreciate you making us a part of your day. Baldy behind the glass. I'm Phil Baker. Nick Kern set to join us here in a bit. Reminder, if you're driving around, keep it locked here to your sports station. We got you covered. Jets and Packers coming up right after us. Broncos and Jags as soon as that one finishes up. And then we'll have the Colts broadcast here at 680. For the Colts and Chiefs, should be a fun one for Sunday Night Football. 12:30, you got the Louisville QB Bowl between Lamar Jackson and Tyler Shuck. That's 12:30 on 93.9 The Ville.
1: Quickly, who do you want in that one? You want Tyler Shuck? You know, he's a little...
0: We did this bit with Andy and Nick the other day. It's like, who has a, you know, the next few years, like, better chance of winning the MVP? And, you know, I'm going to still say Lamar just because I feel like there are more eyeballs on him. But they are very – they're closer in age than you think. And they are – that's – which is crazy. They are closer in age for sure with that. So I'm assuming that a lot of people will have some eyeballs on that. Chiefs, Colts, Westwood One broadcast, and that presented by our good friends over at Baron Host Pizza. George Timmer and company always hooking us up, taking great care of us throughout the day. And reminder, if you are driving around and want to go out to the J-Town location, they got served lunch now, and you can watch the games out there. Market, they got you covered as well, right across from the Kentucky Convention Center. And also, Barinos is proud to partner up with the Tony Award-winning Sensation Jersey Boys, returning for its 20th anniversary to the Kentucky Center on October 6th through 11th. Tickets available at Broadway in Louisville, and they return to the Kentucky Center, like I said, October 6th and 11th. And Barinos is excited to partner up with them. So, yeah, it's that good. Winner of Louisville's Best Pizza, Barinos Pizza. Also, appreciate that I was out there with Rummage on Friday. There was a ton of Louisville fans that were coming out there getting their gear for this. And you some Kentucky fans as well gearing up for that. Shelbyville Road Plaza, they were getting you taken care of with wall-to-wall action for the upcoming week three of the season. So they were taking care of everything and making sure that we had a great time out there. So they said they saw a ton of foot traffic from folks that came out there and said they were listening to us. So appreciate that, and always love interacting with some folks out at the tailgate too. But to your point, I would say Lamar, just for the point that, like, it feels like he's not that the window's closing, he's just been at it longer, right? Like, he's, you know, Tyler Shuck is, boy, the end of that Lions game last week, that was thrilling stuff to watch there. But I would say Lamar, just for, you know, I just enjoyed his style of play. He's closer probably been, you know, with the MVP and everything that he's had over there. I'd like to see him take care of business. And, you know, the Saints, there's not as many expectations as there is the Ravens.
1: You know, it's fun to watch Lamar play when he's healthy. I'm a Bengals fan, and I don't want the Ravens to win any day of the week. So give me Tyler Shuck. I'm excited to see him. He's done well last couple of years when he's given an opportunity. And hopefully he goes out there and plays well. But it's going to be exciting to see both guys. And Lamar, when he's healthy, he's an incredible talent.
0: Yeah. No, you know, a lot of people are excited about that. Before we get to Eric and some more Kentucky talk, I want to get to this clip on Jeff Brohm. You know, it was a story that unfortunately kind of circulates and follows the Jeff Brohm component of, you know, taking care of some of the big games, having some issues on the games down there. So, you know, how Jeff Brohm is approaching the rest of the season, I thought this was a good answer from him. Here's what Jeff Brohm postgame had to say about that.
2: I know some people write that when you win a big game, you're just supposed to win all the rest. And, you know, I wish that's the case, but that's just not how it works. So we've got 9 conference games. We've played 1. We're 1-0. We've got 8 more, and if we think we're going to bowl for anybody, it's not going to happen. Maybe come close to happening. So we've got to build on this. We've got to get better. We've got to prepare for the next opponent, who's a really good opponent. They play Miami very well, and they know how to win tough football games. And then the week after that will be tough, the week after that will be tough. So I think we have a plan down that hopefully works, where it's a one-game season. We'll put this one to bed tomorrow, be smart tonight, and then we'll get ready for the next opponent. But, yes, there has to be the same grind, the same toughness, the same will to want to win. Otherwise, you're not going to. But, you know, there's other good teams across the country, and there's a lot of parity now. That's why you got to bring it every week, and we have to get better.
0: Jeff Brohm, I'm sure he'll be asked about that again tomorrow at his weekly press conference. And you can listen to that right here on ESPN Louisville, 680, 93.9 The Ville, and the ESPN Louisville app. You know, before we get to Eric, we can, you know, talk about some of the narratives and some of the projections and everything. You know, let's do this. I will, people were saying Strebel woke up today and is choosing violence on Twitter. So I haven't checked his Twitter. So I've been inundated with a bunch of people on that. So let's do this. Let's get to Eric first. I don't want to make wait too long. And then we'll get Nick reconnected here in a bit. Then we can talk about some more takeaways from college football season or week three coming up here. But without further ado, Eric, it was great seeing you yesterday at the tailgate.
3: Oh, Phil, it was great seeing y'all. And first and foremost, man, I just want to thank y'all, everyone there at ESPN 680, John Softman. It is a great tailgate for just, you know, letting me hang out and party with some of the coolest, funniest people around. It was awesome talking to you and everybody. Andy Sweeney was cracking me up. Got to have good talks with Nick Valvano and versus Dave Skull, and I don't want to forget anybody. It was just so fun. So just thank y'all so much. Wow, what a game. You know, I tell you, I went in. The ticket I had was up there in the sky deck, but I sort of mingled in up at the party deck.
0: Uh-oh.
3: I think the smells of the party deck probably coincided with the smells of Louder Than Life.
0: But, a lot of sweat, a lot of marijuana, a lot of dust from, that's what Baldy calls a Tuesday night right there. A lot of Zachy C sense.
3: I can't wait.
1: That's a stretch.
3: Louder Than Life. Oh, man. Here's a question, and you can answer it later. What was the one thing you saw Louder Than Life that you would just going to stick with you? Because I bet you saw all kinds.
0: The one that sticks out, there was an inflatable, how do I say this? And Fred Durst brought it on stage if you were out there. There was a giant inflatable, girthy, boisterous, veiny, inflatable eggplant, if you will. And it was brought on stage with Fred Durst, and he played it like a guitar.
3: Oh, my gosh.
0: Yeah.
3: Oh, my gosh.
0: So that's what stuck with me. That was, I think, during when he was giving Tom Cruise a shout-out for the Mission Impossible 2 song. That was what stuck out to me.
3: Oh, man, you were – I tell you, I would have loved to have seen them and Limp Bizkit and Sublime. I mean, but – and then I went up to the Sky Deck and got up there, and, I did take my shirt off. I'm not quite sure. Lawrence was – saying that there were people that were kicked out for taking their shirts off. Like you said, there probably was some more involved with that, but wow, man, give it up to every single coach, all the players, specifically Coach Barclay and that running back crew. We're best in the country. Mark Ivey, I mean, I know a lot of us were, oh my gosh, you know, at times during the game, but I just wonder, are they just that good? And I think the answer is yes. I mean, you're talking about a college football playoff team. And, you know, Kevin Jennings, I mean, he's a heck of a player. And I can't recall that running back, but you know what?
0: Raphael.
3: But we got stops. We got turnovers. Caleb Beasley, way to step up. So it's Kinholz, man. I mean, he just continues. His legend just continues to be made. Every game. So just a huge win. And also, Joe, I liked the volleyball game today. Boy, that's going to be a big one. I mean, that's going to be a tough one, man. Kentucky is very, very good at volleyball, but so are we. So I'm just extremely, extremely thankful again for just a great time. I mean, go out there and party hard before the games and just appreciate it. And great win. It's a great, great win. I mean, golly.
0: 437-9680 UPS Jobs Texan. Appreciate it, Eric. As always, we'll talk to you next week. And, if you're out at the game next week for an early one, I'm sure Johnny Sales and Company will love to have you out there. Appreciate it, bud. We'll talk to you next week.
3: Yep, thanks, guys. Y'all have a great week.
0: 267-9680 is the phone number, 437-9680, UPS Jobs text line. A bunch of texts coming down. I want to get into the Kentucky game. You idiots think you beat the 49ers yesterday. How pathetic. The previous text, Bobby is fake. He calls in a KSR and Terry bashes Louisville. Interesting. Okay. So I don't know what that is. Let's see a couple other texts right there. I have no idea what that screenshot is. Bobby Petrino was ass. He is cooked. That was not Creighton that sent that in. But all right, so look, the Kentucky game. Look, I think you're seeing the highlights right now in college football final. I mean, I was not expecting that. I don't think a lot of people were. Thought it was a gap that, you know, Will Snyder, you saw glimpses of it, but defensively, obviously the interceptions right there. I mean, Kenny Minchie goes 14-18, 252 yards, two touchdowns, zero interceptions. I mean, look, Will Stein, I know a lot of people don't want to hear it, and Creighton's probably groaning right now if he's listening to us and not 1992 country on his greatest hits. But, I mean, I think Will Stein's going to be pretty good. Like, I know a lot of people scoff at the St. Matthew Saban stuff, and I don't know if it's going to be this year, but I just think he's a young, energetic guy, and I've talked to enough, you know, enough people that know him, and it's just like, yeah, he's wired a little bit differently in terms of that. So I don't know what that correlates to at a place like Kentucky in this NIL era, but in the same breath, I mean, you had to go down there and do that, and that was no easy task, especially with what you saw transpire in the Alabama game in the fourth quarter last week. So, you know, kudos to them. They go down there in a tough environment. And I mean, I think you have to feel really, really good about that. You obviously got a cupcake one. I think they have South Alabama. I do love the Kentucky fans on the text line, though, that are, you know, mocking the ACC and, you know, the murderer's row that Kentucky has to do. And it is a murderer's row, only to play South Alabama coming up next week. So, let's Strebel, I know you're fired off the tweets there with that, but I mean, let's not make it. Come on. Like, that's a 12:45 SEC Network Plus game, I think, too, for Strebel, I think. So he's not going to like that. But what did you make of that game yesterday? Did that shock you? Did that surprise you? Were you pleased with, you know, just kind of being pleasantly surprised? I know you have a nice thoughts about Will Stein, and just that's an odd way for me to say it. You have cherished memories when he came and visited your Catholic school with that. But, I mean, what did you make of that game yesterday?
1: No, Phil, I don't have any cherished memories of him, but I would say that, you know.
0: Did he come and speak to your grade school?
1: He came and spoke to us, and
0: that's
1: remember.
0: That's not a cherished memory. I didn't mean to make it weird, but I'm just saying, like, that's a
1: No, I remember it. I guess it's cherished in a way. Yeah, you know, you remembered it, so I remembered it. So,
0: like, Muhammad Ali came and visited my middle school when I was, like, a young lad, and I was like, that's a cherished memory, but I did say that very
1: Muhammad awkwardly. Ali, Will Stein, there's a little bit of a difference.
0: I mean, you kind of, you were the one that brought up the story a few weeks ago. So I thought it was a special
1: I just think he has a lot of confidence in himself, and you could tell that even at that age. And the Alabama game didn't go the way they wanted to in the second half, and you could tell that clearly. And, you know, I had the fortune to work with James Strebel a couple days a week along with you, and you know, even
0: fortunate,
1: he said, and even Justin Jeffries said, you know, I don't know how great we're going to play, and I don't expect a whole lot against Texas A&M. Maybe we'll go down there and get blown out. And they played very well. The defense, Will Stein talked about a lot in his press conference yesterday, was outstanding. Really, Texas A&M never got their crowd involved, got their crowd into it. And you can say that's because the defense, that's Jay Bateman, that's the way those guys connect, and that defense that is doing outstanding job yesterday. But also, Kenny Minchie is a good quarterback, and I think where I see Kentucky is, like, under Will Stein, you have a lot of confidence, and I agree with you just because he has personed that confidence in himself, and that takes to the football team.
0: Yeah, I don't think there's any cuss words in here. I'm going to try to play this, but here was Will Stein fired up in the locker room after the win out there. Here's how it sounded via UK Athletics, I think. Maybe.
4: How many more we still got?
5: One.
4: Unbelievable job of bringing the f***ing fight and the storm to them. We talked about being the eye of the storm. Man, we are the f***ing storm.
0: Oh boy, Creighton's not going to like that. We are the eye of the storm. There is a KSR t-shirt coming out in T-minus 12 hours for that right there. I can guarantee that. By the way, did you see the couches burning on State Street? Boy,
1: I did, yeah.
0: Man, that's a blast from the past right there. That is, have you ever been to any parties on State Street? You haven't lived until you've been down to there.
1: I've been there one time. My cousin went to college there and went to the UK Florida game a couple of years ago. It was actually like 2021 now. That's a long time ago thinking back. But when they rushed the field and they were tearing up State Street that night.
0: Yeah, no, it's, last time I was there, I think I saw, Joe Cross, God, I mean, was it? No, it was, oh, man. I think it was Ramel Bradley. You don't know who that is.
1: No.
0: Nor should you. That's Billy Gillespie era, and I remember seeing him just having women flock to him. It happens. All right, here was Will Stein post-game on the more physical team winning. Here's what he had to say. It sounded like post-game.
5: What a victory. So proud of our guys. Not because of how they played, but how they prepared. It was an unbelievable week of practice. Guys showed up. They were intense. They were focused. They strained on Tuesday and Wednesday. They hit. We thudded up. And that's what showed tonight. The more physical team won the game. The more physical team won the game. I'm proud of every face. You know, everybody had a piece in this victory. Our players played so hard. They played relentless. They didn't let one thing lead to another. We said all week, be the eye of the storm. That was it. We knew that there was going to be ups and downs, ebbs and flows, but we truly focused on just one play at a time. And coming into halftime, that was our message, just one play, right? Not the next, not three away, not what just happened, the next play. And so credit to our players, credit to Big Blue Nation for showing up. Man, that was unbelievable from them. They travel. We heard them. We felt them. We felt them all across the Bluegrass watching on their TVs. This was a giant victory for our squad. There's going to be plenty to clean up from this tape, which I'm so excited about to watch. There's plenty of ways that we can improve and then go attack this next week because we know we have much more down the line that we got to focus on. But to go on the road in the SEC at Kyle Field, this is definitely a big win for us.
0: Will Stein post game about look. I mean, I think he exudes like you talk about a lot of the confidence in himself, but also he's a chesty individual. But yeah, I do love 12:45 SEC Network next week, South Alabama. So the Murderers Row, and I know it is a difficult schedule, and its graphics are up there, but it is a little reprieve next week, for the mighty SEC coming up here in a bit. But yeah, I mean that, then you could be looking. I mean, you're looking at 3-1 in his first.

0: and then where do the other three wins come from for bowl eligibility? I mean, obviously you feel much different about Vanderbilt with what you saw against NC State and how they had to squeak out. But, I mean, there's definitely going to be an opportunity for them to make some noise for sure on that.
1: It's incredible. We've seen with Cignetti, it's incredible what one coach can do for a program and just bring the energy, the life back into the program. And I know 2 weeks ago did not go the same way we expected it to go.
0: You can make your point. You can let it ring, bud.
1: I did not expect it to go the way it went yesterday as well, but it did. And now you think about this Kentucky football team. You say, okay, let's get 3-4 wins. I think Will Stein is saying, and he should be saying, we beat the ninth-ranked team in the country. We can go out there and play with anybody. And, I mean, you mentioned the differences in schedules between Louisville and Kentucky. Louisville, if they play well and play like they played yesterday, they'll be favored in mostly every single game the rest of the way. And that's tough. And sometimes showing up every single day can be tough when you are expected to win. But for Kentucky, you won't be expected to win most of these games. So you have to go out there and be ready, and that was the case yesterday. And I think Will Stein, as you mentioned, he really shows this confidence, and hopefully, you know, that can portray to more wins and more wins and more wins.
0: Well, and if you're 36 at this, your hope is, regardless of what happens this season, he grows into the job of what the expectations that you want to go. By the way, I didn't hear who that was, so we can bring him on here in a second with a couple texts before we get to the callers, and we'll take a break here in a second as well. Did you see the Big Ten schedule yesterday? Woof. Yeah, I mean, look, that's kind of like what Andy and Nick and I talked about when I was in with them on Wednesday or Tuesday, of just like what the college football playoff expansion could potentially look like, is getting rid of some of these just asinine games that you're kind of like – like, seriously, we're really spending our time and energy and resources on these exhibition games that they're getting, you know, the million-dollar paychecks, but they're basically just beating them through. I mean, they're beating them into the ground. So you had Rutgers and Howard. So, I mean, Howard's already played Indiana. And then you had, there was a lot of conference. Yeah, no, that was from next week. I'm sorry. That was, I apologize. That was week three right there. So you had UT. Why does it keep resetting to the Big Ten? Okay, so the Big Ten had Portland State and Oregon on Friday. Did you see the final score of that? 84-0. 84-0. Like,
1: no, I did not.
0: How has that benefit them at all? I mean, then obviously you had Indiana, Western Kentucky, sorry, Nick Kern, 38-0, mm-hmm. Not as terrible as the other one. 59-3, Ohio State over Kent State. You had Penn State over Buffalo, 55-13. Iowa over Northern Iowa, 55-0. I mean, UTEP was kind of like giving Michigan some trouble in the first half. They pulled away 52-17. Akron, Minnesota 41, Akron 7. And it's just beatdowns all over the place. 54-10, Wisconsin over Eastern Michigan. So, I mean, I know we kind of joke and have some fun with it, but it's like, man, some of these are just, garner anything from these.
1: Even if you looked at Twitter X yesterday, Gus Johnson was kind of getting some slack for, you know, not having a lot of interest when the game was 49-0 and calling a touchdown. So, you know, there are blowouts, and it seems like, you know, that happens every single year with these games against FCS schools, but you got to go out there and win, and it seems like these teams go out there and take care of their business.
0: Couple texts coming down. Louisville's been flagged 27 times for 282 yards through three games, which works out to be 9 penalties and 94 yards per game. Look, that... I didn't want this to be a – it should be celebrated. They won. They finally beat SMU. It should be celebrated. That being said, I mean, some of these penalties are just like, my goodness. Like, it is – it's head-scratching.
1: What, 27 penalties or something like that?
0: SMU is right there with you, so I don't want to, like, you know, boo that away, but I'm just saying, if you want to go where you think you can potentially go, I mean, those little things matter. You were able to take care of business and again, you know, some big boat, but man, it was just, oh boy.
1: I mean, you talk about a schedule that's favorable for Louisville, but what could really cost you are penalties and, you know, giving away yardage against teams that you're expected to beat on the road later on in the year.
0: Yeah, I'm with you on that. I have no idea who's on line one, so I'm just going to go to you. 267-9680 is the phone number. I was trying to help Baldy out there. Please, go ahead. I have no idea who this is because I was trying to help Baldy go. How are you?
2: What's up, Phil? It's Jenky.
0: Hey, Jenky. How are you, man?
2: Oh, I'm doing all right, man. Just riding around trying to handle some business, listening to you on this fine

0: Hey, morning.
1: Well, I appreciate it, buddy. Hopefully you're on your Sons of Anarchy hog getting some have us potted in right there.
0: So to put the Kentucky win in perspective, right?
2: Hi.
0: It's probably one of the top 10 wins that their program's ever had, correct? Like, they've only beaten 44 ranked teams in the entirety of their program. This is number 9. This is at their location. It's a great achievement, right? Really impressive the way they did it. I don't even think the game was really that close.
1: Yeah, they probably could have won by 20-plus if they want. Yeah, if they had some other things go their way.
0: Yeah, I think what was that catch that the guy kind of turned his body in a goofy fashion and it couldn't get his hands up to it and kind of just bounced off.
1: Yeah, I mean, that one, he could have walked into the end zone. I know exactly what you're talking about in the first quarter.
0: And to not to take that away from them, because a 1,000-foot view, this is a incredible move in the direction for Will Stein in Kentucky, to which I'm not a fan. But I don't think when we get to the end of the year, I don't think we're going to look back at this A&M game and think it was as impressive at the end of the year. Because I caught A&M for, I don't know, 10 minutes when they played in Missouri State. Obviously, that's not worth watching. But then I caught their last game against Arizona State, to which I thought they looked great. But then I picked up some other stuff from Arizona State, and it doesn't appear that they're any good. So I think A&M's about to get beat up through the conference schedule. I mean, they got LSU, who will probably be all the way tuned up going into next week, right?
1: Yeah. I mean, Lane Kiffin, you think he needs any motivation after that?
0: Right. I think he's going to be on next week. Worst time to have Lane Kiffin's next week. So, but I don't think they're going to be as good, which what I'm trying to relate it to is my worry for the end of the year, right? Because that's really always kind of what we've looked forward to as Kentucky fans, UofL fans. And this is a little bit of Strebel bait. I'm not worried. Like, we brought up the only concern I had was what you just talked about with us, is the penalties. And if we get 50% more disciplined, and most of that having to do with personal fouls, right? We've made some egregious personal fouls for what appears to be just goofy reasons, right? We're shooting ourselves in the foot for lack of better term. It's not killed us yet, but it could. If we get 50% better than that, we're going to destroy Kentucky.
1: Okay.
0: Dog walk that team.
1: Okay. I'll play this for Strebel so he can use it. I like that. Jakey bringing the energy. We'll play that for Strebel. He's tweeting. He's being violent on Twitter this morning. So it must be I hope he's at his like kids like baseball game, just firing off tweets like in a chair. Just, you know, just has an AirPod in. He's listening to some yacht rock music or something. But Jakey, as always, buddy, appreciate the call, my friend. We will talk to you soon, man. Hope to see you at a game soon.
0: All right. Later, buddy.
1: All right. Take care. Yeah, since 2023, UK has had more top 10 road wins than any team in the nation is insane. Yeah, I heard Peter Burns talking about that when they had Will Stein on. I'll try to play some of that sound, too. When I was driving in, I was able to catch some of that. But I know some of that goes back to, you know, Mark Stoops and company. But, yeah, I mean, look, I just think Will Stein is a young, energetic guy. Do I think he's the second coming of Nick Saban? No, but having a competent person in the level with the resources that obviously it looks like they are investing in the line and other options there, I just think he's eventually going to be grown into the job. And this isn't a place like Alabama, if like you don't go to a bowl this year, they could be potentially looking elsewhere. Like, they understand, I think, where they are in the pecking order. He's from here. They're going to try and make it work. So, yeah, I mean, I think that's you have to be excited. Only took 3 games for Stein to get a better win than Brohm has ever had at Louisville coming down on the text line. See, this is what the brand bump of people like to do, because SMU doesn't get the same credit as A&M. And Jakey pointed out, they may not be what you thought A&M was going to be, and that's what the preseason rankings kind of give you these pre-notions of how you feel about teams without really knowing the finished product. And that's kind of, unfortunately, where we are in this.
3: You know, I will say to that, and you make a good point on
2: Stein's case, I think he was the perfect hire at the time for Kentucky. They wanted a young head coach, a local guy, and he was the perfect fit. And I will say that in Brohm's case.
1: Well, he wanted the job. Like, that's another thing. Like, this has kind of been a standoffish thing for a lot of times where I think he wanted the job. He reached out to somebody when he was at Oregon. That was, I forget the associate athletic director that made the contact with Mitch Barnhart to say, hey, like, he'd be interested in the job if it's open. And he's the one that kind of planted that seed. So, no, I think that's, you know, understanding the terrain of the job and what it is probably good for his career because you're a coordinator, you've paid your dues at other stops. Kentucky has been a bottom feeder of the SEC, and so expectations are minimal. They want more than what they had with Mark Stoops, but in the same breath, it's like, you know, he's going to be given a longer leash than some of these other jobs in a conference that is deemed, you know, one of the best.
2: Yeah, and if you look at his background, too, he's coached all over the place. High school football down in Texas. He's done, of course, Oregon. And to come back here to his home state, where his dad played football, where he grew up going to games. I mean, he was a perfect fit. And I will say that in the same case with Jeff Brohm. I mean, he's a Trinity guy. He grew up, went to Louisville. He went to Purdue, had some great players there. But it felt like he wanted to come back. And, I mean, they're playing good football under him as well. So I think both teams are in a good spot with their head coach. And there's been times where we haven't been able to say that. But it seems like we're in a good spot right now with both head coaches.
1: He's Baldy. I'm Phil Baker, 7th highest rated sports talk show during a highly competitive 10 to noon time slot. I think Nick may be connected here in a second. Oh, he's back. I'm sorry. Hopefully I didn't make him wait too long on that. So let's do this. Let me do this. We'll get Nick potted up. Let me play this Will Steintown. He was on Best Week Ever with Peter Burns. It was a good interview until they started talking about their pickleball games, and I was like, I don't care about this. So I'm going to play a little bit of this, and here was Will Stein on Best Weekend Ever with Peter Burns. You can hear him on SEC Network. Here's what that sounded like.
3: And created a lot of opportunities for us to take the ball away from them and have some timely fourth down stops and interceptions. So that was huge. Field position, you know, unlike our last week's game, I felt like we really won the field position battle in this game. Started on plus territory a few times on offense, which was huge. Our ability to run the football and be the most physical team on the field, to me, was the separator. And our guys finished, so that was huge.
4: It is huge. We're talking to Kentucky head coach Will Stein joining us after the Wildcats' big upset against Texas A&M and Kyle Field. And, you know, we're always curious when great coordinators get that head coaching job, right, especially at a big-time program, if they were going to give up the play calling. You and Joe Sloan worked together, and Jones talked about a lot with me about how good this offensive line is right now. But how do you have that trust to be able to say, all right, now I have to play a different role of kind of what got me to the situation?
3: Yeah, you know, it was something that I thought about when I got the job. Like, how do I really want to do this? How do I want it to look? And I always felt like for it to look exactly how I want in all three phases, that I cannot be the primary play caller. I just can't. You know, Joe and I work extremely close together throughout the week, making decisions in the calmness of an offensive staff room on what we want to do on certain downs and distances, how we want the base plan to look, what calls we want to make in the red zone and the goal line. And then we have a great offensive staff who also we collaborate with to make sure that we put the best possible plan together for our players. And you know, I thought Joe called it an elite game, you know, from start to finish. We were aggressive when we needed to be. We were able to establish the run, get the ball out of Kenny's hands quickly. And so I thought he and the offensive staff just did a really good job.
5: And a big.
1: There you go. Will Stein on ESPN Radio right before us. So the good stuff with Peter Burns. And I think, you know, kudos to him for having the self-awareness to be like, hey, like I had to realize that I needed to give up some of my responsibilities at other places. These are competent individuals and bring in the staff and we can collaborate on what the game plan can be, and obviously they have a system, and it worked out. And, you know, it's yet to be seen on what Texas A&M is, but all in all, going down there in that environment and a year one coach and, you know, guy in his mid-30s, I mean, I think you have to think his stock is soaring if you are a Kentucky fan.
6: No doubt about it. We've talked about it so much that the games like yesterday make it, you know, sort of validate the decision to go with Will Stein, and I think he's a star in waiting and coaching. Just you said it, the energy he brings and everything is huge. I will say this, a couple of things. Number one, I think the texter said that the Texas A&M win yesterday is bigger than any win that Brahms had since he's been at Louisville.
4: Beat Miami.
6: Beat Miami on the road last year. Yeah. That's they were the national runner-up. And maybe Texas

0: him will prove to be that too. But as of now, that's the bigger win. But I think that the impressive part about Kentucky's, and you guys may have talked about this, so I apologize. Crazy day, but they it wasn't like they had this like gimmicky game plan and went in and did like trick plays and sort of won on the back of that. They just lined up and they like out-toughed Texas A&M yesterday. That's what I thought from watching the game, is that, you know, that offensive line looked really good. Kenny Menchie, really poised. And to me, contrasting the play of Menchie with Marcel Reed of Texas A&M, who didn't always look that way. It just looked like Kentucky was the better team, I thought, really, for most of the game yesterday. And that's what was so impressive. Menchie didn't do anything necessarily spectacular, but was really steady, really poised, in an environment where you have 100,000 people loud shouting at you, stayed poised the entire time. That impressed me. You were able to... Kentucky run for 156 yards and have some big ones at some big moments. To me, that was just they were just better from watching that game. And I thought early on, you know, it looked like they were going to get that fumble on the kick, and then it wasn't. It got overturned, and then you're like, oh, I don't know. And a lot of things did not go Kentucky's way in that game, in that environment, and they still found a way to keep it on the rails, to stay in it at halftime. And then, you know, it's a 7-7 game at the half, and then you blitz them 21-0 in the third quarter. And before A&M could really even get its breath, like, it's game over. And you had that, I thought, a little bit of, and not desperation, but Kentucky was up two scores, and A&M decided to go for it fourth and short, and it's deep in its own territory. Mike Elko made that call. That's not what I would have done, but they had the wide open receiver with Reed rolling out to his right, and he just completely missed the throw. And I don't know, in that moment it was like, oh, he's a little bit rattled. They're a little bit rattled here. Kentucky has gotten the best of them, and obviously at that point it was game over. I think when they didn't convert that fourth down, it really felt like it. But I just thought from start to finish, Kentucky was better. And that's not something we've been able to say a ton in their time in SEC games, especially on the road, especially in an environment like that. They listed the attendance at over 105,000. They were better, and I think that's really, really impressive.
1: Jenkins scared. There's no other reason to call into a Louisville show and put down Kentucky other than fear. Coming down on the text line. Miami's in the ACC, so who cares? You were in the Beans Bowl last year, to which I would combat that, and I hate doing the conference thing, only to say Miami beat Texas A&M at the college football playoff. They went on to beat Ohio State. They then went on to beat Old Miss.
0: Oh, yeah, Old Miss.
1: So, I mean, I'm just like, I don't like doing the thing, but, like, you can't have it both ways of saying, like, hey, the conference sucks, and then just say Louisville beat the team that was in there. But, again, I'm not...
0: The ACC was better than the SEC last year.
1: You know...
0: I don't know if that's the case this year, but top to bottom, the ACC was better than the SEC last year.
1: He is Nick Curran. I am Phil Baker. Baldy behind the glass. Let's take a quick break on the other side.
0: It's a fact. It was better. It was a better league. Last year, it was a better league.
1: I think you can isolate that, Sofro. I'm not – look, I could be – look, I
0: don't know about this year. Jury's obviously out. We're three games into the season for the most part.
1: NC
0: but last
1: State,
0: year, the ACC was a better league last year, top to bottom, than the SEC.
1: Text coming down in 2-1. Okay, let's do this. On the other side, I'll share the louder-than-life stories. We can go around the sport of the college football playoff, what needs to happen, and roadmaps for the rest of the season. He's Nick, I'm Phil. Keep it locked here to your sports leader, ESPN 680 1057.
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3: Waits, has it. Louisville rushes hard. He throws over the middle. That's out of the intercept.

0: almost since day one. Ferrison, 576-5296 for details. 576-5296.
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0: Is this a Treyu?
1: This is, in fact, Brooks and Dunn. I was in attendance for them to play this one on Thursday night. A little hardworking man.
2: Thought it was Tool. They're at Louder Than Life tonight. Almost at it.
1: Brooks and Dunn will not be at Louder Than Life tonight.
2: By the way, Danny Elfman's at Louder Than Life tonight. Do you know who that is? He's the guy that does the soundtrack through like the Batman movies and Spider-Man. I'm curious, is that just going to be him on a keyboard? Like, he doesn't sing. I'm just interested how that comes to fruition. I don't know.
1: I bet they have like a
2: DJ
1: like
2: set list.
1: Maybe like a video show to kind of go along with that, maybe. Like,
2: okay, that could be kind of cool. Cause that's
1: experience,
2: yeah.
1: Right? Like, that's, I feel like that's how you would do that, probably.
2: Perhaps. I don't know.
1: I don't know.
2: Maybe,
1: I don't know.
2: If somebody goes out there, please tag me at Phil_Baker and let me know how that goes. He's Nick Kern. I'm Phil Baker. Baldy behind the glass. We're here in the beautiful SueDistractedDriver.com studios. Appreciate you making us a part of your day. A couple texts saying, Phil, did you go to Newburgh? No, I did not. I went to Myers. I was in the same room when Muhammad Ali came to speak. He was like in the hallways at Myers Middle School. That is no longer exists. Nick and Baldy are like, what's that school? It doesn't exist anymore. So it's a sad point.
1: Know about Myers?
2: I know Baldy knows 0% chance about Myers Middle School. He's nodding, he's smiling, he's awkward about it's okay.
3: I don't know.
2: Okay,
3: it.
2: It's behind St. Martha, so it's okay.
1: Right?
2: It's okay. Look,
1: yeah,
2: it happens. Also, saying the conference was better than last year when it clearly one team was doing the heavy lifting is crazy.
1: Virginia and Duke played in the ACC title game. Miami wasn't even in it.
2: Purity.
1: Goodness gracious.
2: All right, Ethan Morris texted the personal bat phone on Big Dog tweeting. He said, oh, man, I hope he's not at a field game. Let's see. Where is it at? Ethan, there's so many people texting me. Okay, he shared the Big Dog tweet. He said, I just addressed this from the LSL account, so I need to head over to the Louisville Sports Live account.
1: So all right, usually
2: it's a game I like to play.
1: Little Blues Clues.
2: Usually it's a game I like to play. Who tweeted? Ethan or Taylor? But this one, Ethan came clean. Number one, Card Nation doesn't care about the team up the road. We want them to lose in everything.
1: All right.

0: Okay.
1: Number two, UofL coach should never congratulate and be happy for the arch rival. And that's Ethan Moore. But
0: again, I will say, I get that line of thinking a little bit. Like, I understand it. But, like, you want them to win every game until you beat them in the last game of the season.
1: I don't know, man.
0: You should.
1: I don't think.
0: Like, if you want to make the college football playoff, if Kentucky's a top 25 team at that point in the year, boy, that's a big feather in the cap if you could beat them that last game of the year.
1: I think he's in a unique situation of just the trolling that he's done over the years, you know, with just the head pats, the global. He's in an interesting situation for that. So I don't know.
0: There's no doubt.
1: That's what's out there. But also reminder, if you're driving around, keep it locked here to your NFL station. We got Colts and Chiefs coming up for Sunday Night Football. Colts broadcast here on 680. We'll also have the Westwood One broadcast on 93.9. The Ville. Okay, so.
0: And I would, one other thing on that.
1: Please.
0: Completely understand wanting the rival to lose every game, 100%. But that's especially true, like, if you maybe don't play him in a particular year or it doesn't matter. Like, I just think, yeah, you're not really rooting for them, but I think that them winning yesterday could be a great thing. Could be a great thing for each other, both of them winning yesterday. You know, both maybe, as it stands right now, could be competing for big things at the end of the year, and it could make that game that much more meaningful. And I think if both are good going into that, it's a great thing for both sides.
1: Interesting. Oh, so Elfman does sing. Sorry, you
0: he
1: were giving
0: sing.
1: Great analysis.
0: Okay.
1: So that's coming in on the text line. Okay, so I think he was in Weird Science. Interesting.
0: Okay.
1: So I may have to
0: All right.
1: Own to that. Baldy's just giving me a stare because he does, you know, we're speaking Mandarin to him right now when we're talking
0: well,
1: about
0: well, we've morphed into the old portion of this a little bit.
1: Lincoln older. Said last night on ESPN that his swagger is that he came from comes from being at Louisville. So there you go. There, that's yeah. Apparently, a lot of people.
2: I mean, to Nick's point though, Louisville, if they continue to win and Kentucky continues to win, that could be the biggest game on the schedule for Louisville the rest of the way. I mean, the way you look at who they have left, and I know we mentioned North Carolina, and I know we mentioned some other teams, but it seems like if Louisville plays the way they played yesterday, they can win every game, I feel like, the rest of the way. And Kentucky shows they can be one of the top 25 teams in the country the way they played yesterday against Texas A&M. So I would say to that, I mean, that could be the biggest game of the season for Louisville the rest of the season.
1: Yeah, no, I'm with you on that. Will somebody on your station, please, for God's sake, call it like it is. Jeff Brohm has no discipline on this team. If they got rid of the stupid type of penalties, they would crush people. Look,
0: now,
1: I mean, it's
0: listen. Those are an issue.
1: It's not good. The only reason I feel like it didn't matter as much when they pulled away is because SMU was right there with you. Now,
0: yes.
1: I'm with you in terms of it's got to get cleaned up. Jeff Brohm is obviously yelling and MFing his play sheet multiple times and referees and some of his players. I don't know how you get through to the guys, but it ain't working, whatever you're doing, because it's asinine.
0: The positive of it, and I get it, and it's been an issue, and it's been a fairly constant one, it's controllable. Like, that's the positive. Like, very few things out of their control. Now, I think, if I remember, the roughing the passer I thought was kind of a rough one. There was one of the roughing – I can't remember how many roughing the passers there were, but there was a roughing the passer that I thought was pretty cheap where it was a little shove, but Jennings really went down. I don't know. But once you get a reputation, I also think you start to get called for stuff like that because the officials know and they're looking for stuff. So, you just have to be even that much more polished because they're going to be looking for it. And that's just kind of the way it is because there's a reputation.
1: All right, before we get out of here, louder than life, I got to get to this story before we get out. Yeah, so
0: please.
1: For what else is going on, we'll react to this. So I went out there for a little bit for Limp Bizkit. It's something that took me back to my TRL days. Do you know what TRL is, Baldy? And Carson Daly?
2: No, I don't.
0: No, he doesn't.
1: Man,
0: that's depressing.
1: Okay.
0: That's a hard blow. That's a hard
1: man.
0: Just –
1: It
0: that's,
1: was like it
0: that's,
1: was.
0: That's one, a hard reality for me.
1: So it would be Limp Bizkit one week, Eminem, Backstreet Boys, NSYNC. It would be
0: Britney Spears.
1: Nelly.
0: That's why we were watching.
1: Nelly.

0: Aguilera.
1: Nelly Tip Drill. You ever watch Tip Drill on that computer back there? He was maybe on there. Anyways, it was a rotating cast of characters for who was going to be number one or in the top five on TRL. So Limp Bizkit was on there a lot. ZC has been like Bubbles from The Wire and the crackhead looking for louder than life passes all week long. I tell everybody around here, I have a hard number. We have obligations to the clients. We got to get them, and we're trying to get these things out there. I said, if you stick with me, some will probably fall in our lap, but it's like going to be the day before or day of. And we had a couple extras out there. ZC, it's every day. It's like, hey, can we get some? So I said, hey.
0: That doesn't sound like Zach at all.
1: That's what I thought. But here was one of the things I'm trying to tell him. I'm like, Zach, all I need from you is, like, if you can't – because he was doing UK postgame yesterday. Good job with him if you missed that. It's on ESPN Louisville Plus YouTube as well as on the podcast center, him and TJ Walker. He couldn't go yesterday. So I said, hey, be prepared to bring the passes back for the four-day passes that you got to bring it back if somebody needs them here. Well, of course – somebody needed them here, and I was like, hey, I linked them together. I said, my watch is over. You two figure it out. It was Bosh who works here, kind of still at the station. It's a weird dynamic, but, you know, nonetheless. And I said, you all coordinate it together. And Zach just doesn't respond. I said, oh, boy. Oh, boy. So apparently he gave them to his buddy.
0: Oh, no.
1: Now, it ended up working out. I think there were some extra stragglers around, but it was just, and I think ZC had a thrilling time out there with that. So
0: the
1: I'm
0: nerve at, of that guy.
1: Look, he's going to have some content, I think, that he's sending to Sofro that we got to tag Louder Than Life out there. But look, I mean, these are some of the things that happen when people are crackheads when it comes to getting their Louder Than Life passes. They got to get their, they got to get
0: I it. Love that. Like, I mean, hey.
1: Just be sure you're, you know.
0: Just be sure you have them. I gave them away. What?
1: That's, tradition unlike any other.
0: That's fantastic. I love everything about that story. That makes me so happy.
1: My tell-all book, one of these days. So hopefully he had a good time out there, but there were some nefarious things happening around the office. People are coming here. He's handing off passes to people that I guess they're at Louder Than Life. I don't know what's going on. So
0: nobody knows what's going on. Do know that the bad season is ending today, one way or the other, whether we play this game or not. 2:05 first pitch here in Toledo. Thanks to everyone that came out all season long to Louisville Slugger Field, by the way. Very much appreciate everyone. The closing day at home was last Sunday, but hoping to get in the season finale today. BatsBaseball.com to keep up with all the goings-on throughout the offseason. We've got the Fall Festival at the ballpark coming up in a couple of Fridays on October 2nd. Trick-or-treating, etc. So hope to see you there. You can get info at BatsBaseball.com.
1: Boy, Baldy was so happy that we got away from the Tip Drill music video and you went into a Bats read right there. I think that's the consummate professional that you two play-by-play men are.
0: I'm just trying to help.
1: Yeah.
0: I am not going to be here next week.
1: Okay.
0: We're doing this on the air.
1: That's fine.
0: It sounds like we're going to have the baby this week.
1: Whoa! So, Billy Zane, I have a child. Congratulations. Okay.
0: Yeah, like possibly going in on Tuesday. So so we get a day off tomorrow after the season and then right into that on Tuesday. But, well, yeah. Fear not.
1: We're good. We got it covered. It's football season. We'll have plenty of individuals that want to contribute, and we'll make do with it. So congratulations.
2: You got Zachy C with you next week. Because I'll be out.
1: Oh, because of the wedding. Look at
2: that.
1: Yeah,
2: I'll be at a wedding.
1: We could hold his feet to the fire on that. So maybe ZC will scold you for going to a wedding during football season. Oh,
2: it's my sister's wedding.
0: He's not going to scold you. He's going to scold your sister for having the wedding during football season.
2: Good point.
1: No, you don't got to say good point to him.
0: That's not a good point.
1: Yeah, me and Nick both got married. We can bet.
0: I got married. Our anniversary is October 27th, right smack dab in the middle of the football season.
1: I was November 12th.
2: People say fall weddings are the best.
1: Well,
2: so.
1: Blank and Baker and Zachy C disagree.
0: Fall weddings are nice. I understand the football component, but some of us only have certain months, weeks of the year where we can fit those sorts of things in. So
1: here's what we posed to Zachy C when we held his feet to the fire in this, because it's football, it's pigskin, it's everything else in between.
0: Yes.
1: I said, Zach, let's say down the road you meet a lovely young woman.
0: Perhaps.
1: And she's dead set on this date. And I'm talking like a Victoria's Secret supermodel. And she says, we're getting married on this day. And he says, no, honey, I'm married to football. I can't do that during the football season. I got to watch Rutgers and USC. And she proceeds to
3: entice him, if you will, that encourage him that some things would be met that maybe Zach has requested if we can commit to the state. Do you think Zach's going to be staying committed to football, or do you think he would fold like a stack of cards?
0: No, that wedding's going to be October 15th.
2: The wedding's going to be October 15th.
3: Baldy, I appreciate you for that. I know you're uncomfortable. With that being said,
2: truthful.
3: It is truthful. You're so innocent. Never change. Nick, I hope everything goes smoothly
0: next week.
3: Thank you. Baldy, I hope
0: keep you updated.
3: Hope the wedding for your sister, congratulations on being a groomsman. Do you have to give a speech or anything at this, of being a sibling? How does that work?
2: No, I don't think so. Just partake in the festivities.
3: Okay. Well, there you go. So,
0: good luck with that. Yes.
3: Hopefully you get to meet some of the bridesmaids there as well, being a young, dashing individual you are. Nick, for Nick and Baldy, I am Phil. A happy birthday to young Jock. He is 46. Nick has no idea who that is. We will talk to you next week.
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7: Seattle Seahawks have won Super Bowl 60. In pretty dominating.
8: This is SportsCenter.
9: I'm Ed Mankin. We are an hour away from kickoff for the early NFL window in week two. The Bengals will be playing at the Texans, and quarterback Joe Burrow is active for Cincinnati. This after dealing with stiffness in his back during the week, but he will play today in Houston. Ravens pass rusher Trey Hendrickson is active against the Saints today, despite dealing with a broken finger. Also active for this game, Saints receiver Chris Olave. He's ready to go despite a hamstring problem. In Tampa, the Bucs will host the Browns. Receiver Jalen McMillan is active today for Green Bay. Meanwhile, the Bucs defense will look to continue with Deshaun Watson's struggles. But Coach Todd Bowles said Watson's mobility could present some problems for his defense.
10: It's a big challenge because they do a lot of different things as far as running and throwing the ball. And when you have a running quarterback that gives you that extra added dimension, you can rush exactly the proper way and still get outrun because of his speed, his athleticism. So we got to be very disciplined in our pass rush lanes.
9: This game will also feature Baker Mayfield getting a chance to play against his former team. According to ESPN's Adam Schefter, Colts receiver Keenan Allen is facing a minimum 3-game suspension from the league. Allen was charged last week with 2 misdemeanor offenses stemming from a drunk driving arrest last month. Also, according to Adam Schefter, the Steelers are anticipating a week 3 return for quarterback Joey Porter Jr. Cornerback has been dealing with a back injury. There is baseball today on ESPN Radio coming up this evening. It will be the Brewers taking on the Orioles. Milwaukee continues its pursuit for the top record in the league. Also, the Padres will go for their 13th win of 14 games as they host the Marlins.
11: Hey, it's Evan Cohen. Coming up Monday, we'll recap a jam-packed football weekend and look ahead to a big early season matchup as the Giants head to L.A. to take on the Rams. It's Unsportsmanlike, 6 a.m. Eastern, right here on ESPN Radio, ESPN2, and ESPNU.

0: keep the clock moving. But the Jets went 2 of 12 on third down last week. Jordan Love could hit Christian Watson for a big play, but Green Bay scored only one touchdown on 4 red zone trips against Minnesota. That was a problem that they were having there towards the end of last season. So once again, I see enough stalled drives to keep this competitive for the under 44.5 for the Packers at Jets.
1: Pam, thanks so much.
0: Thanks, guys.
1: ESPN Sporting Betting Analyst Pam Maldonado. The Packers look to get back on track after falling apart yet again in the fourth quarter a week ago. It's something that has plagued them the last several games going back to last season. In speaking recently with ESPN radio host Mia O'Brien, Green Bay learned some valuable lessons in that host to Minnesota, according to receiver Christian Watson.
2: No more Dontayvion Wicks, no more Romeo Doubs. This is a retooled Packers wide receiver room. A lot of talk in the offseason of what this evolved Packers passing game would look like. How would you assess it so far through one game and an entire training camp?
3: I think that we've got exactly what we need. I think that we've got a lot of playmakers, out there. We got a lot of playmaking ability. I think that, when we're in the passing game, run game, whatever it is, I think that, we got the guys that we can rely on and make plays. So, I think it'll, just be continuing to find ways to build on the success that we've had, find ways to, make more of an impact, obviously, so we can find a way to come out with the win.
2: Christian, when healthy, what can Tucker Kraft do for this offense?
4: And faking the handoff, Love rolls right, throws end zone. Tucker Kraft, touchdown, and a Lambeau leap.
3: Oh, he's a game changer. He's going to find a way to find that end zone regardless of the situation, whether he catches it behind the line of scrimmage or 50 yards down the field. He's a yak monster. It's just, when he's got the ball in his hands that he's going to make a play. So, it's obviously something that defense has got to be aware of at all times. He's definitely a game changer for us.
2: Jordan Love serving up touchdowns for you, a pair of them this past week. How have you seen him take the next step here in 2026?
5: Touchdown!
6: Christian Watson coming across the formation and the short toss from Jordan Love. Well done.
3: I think it kind of just the same thing I was hitting on earlier, just, his ability to just, still find ways to make plays when, we're just getting a bunch of stuff thrown at us. From a defensive standpoint, he's just in there trying to find ways to be great for everybody, find ways to, just stick it in there. And obviously when he's, getting hit on a play, still delivering the ball and still giving us a chance to make plays. I think we've seen that from him before, but he definitely showed a lot of toughness and a lot of, grit for us in that game. And obviously we got to, be better for him as, the rest of the offense is just, obviously trying to take some of those hits off of him and just find a way to make more plays for him as well.
1: 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Coming up, if your team's defense didn't look great week one, you're not alone. 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
12: I'm Christine Lisi. 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Kickoff for the Packers and Jets is 17 minutes away. We welcome back in our Herm Edwards for the second part of our Sunday conversation. Herm, heading into this season, we heard all about that Cowboys defense, how it was going to be so much better this fall. Certainly was not the case a week ago. The debut of new defensive coordinator Christian Parker and the loss to the Giants. A lot of criticism thrown his way this week. How difficult is it to come in as a new head coach or a coordinator or an assistant into a situation like that?
13: Well, it's when you're in Dallas, you know, like they say, everything is big in Texas.
12: And lights shine pretty bright.
13: They wear the star, and when you're that team, you know, and especially on defense, because offensively, this team can score. Like I said, they were scoring 30 points a game. Now they fell short. And this week, but there's pressure on you. There's no doubt, because you're the Cowboys, and all of a sudden, you already lost. You know, it's like, wow, we lost against a division opponent, right? And now you're playing again this week, and you got another division opponent, a team that you beat. You know, so this defense, they better do this. They're playing against Washington, Jaden Daniels. You got to keep him in the pocket. If you let him create, it's going to be a long day for the Cowboys.
12: What performance in week one surprised you the most? Any individual?
13: You know what? I wasn't surprised, but you can see why they went out and got him, Kenneth Walker.
12: Mm-hmm.
13: It takes a lot of pressure off Patrick Mahomes in this offense. I mean, he had 23 carries for 173 yards. He was really, really good for the Chiefs. They're more balanced now. Patrick Mahomes now can go, ooh, there's a sigh of relief, right? That I don't have to run, pass, do everything. And they can be more balanced now. They'll be more of a play-action football team. Eric Bieniemy back is calling plays again. He's the offensive coordinator, former running back. You know, so this wasn't surprising on the offseason. They went out and got themselves a really good football player, a physical football player who's hard to tackle. And it showed up. When you watch the game, you're going, Kenneth Walker, look, he's running 5 yards. It just, he was averaging almost 7 yards a carry. Well, you're in, you know, with 7 yards a carry, I mean, like, hey, I can do the math. You're in second and three.
12: That's not bad to be in.
13: Oh, boy. Great down.
12: Let's stay with the Chiefs, Herm, for a second. What Pat Mahomes did on Monday night, is there anything the Colts can do today that Denver was not able to do defensively to slow down the Chiefs?
13: Well, they're going to have to decide on this. Do you put eight guys in the box, or seven guys in the box, and just say, hey, or six guys in the box, however you want to do it, you got to load the box up, and you got to say, look, we're not going to let them get this run game going.

0: Brandon Jones brought him down to first and goal, Jacksonville, 32 yards to Parker Washington.
1: They took a shot. They did a great job of blocking everything up, making sure Nick Benito was not one-on-one. Trevor Lawrence had the time, and Parker Washington routing up the secondary of the Denver Broncos with another explosive catch that has the ball inside the five-yard line for the Jags.
0: He made up for the penalty.
1: He did.
0: Ninth play of the drive, left hash at the one. First and goal. Lawrence changing the play. Wildcat look with Tootin, the running back. A direct snap running to his right. Tootin trying to get to the edge. Turns the corner. He's in. Touchdown, Jacksonville.
1: You give a lot of credit to the offensive tackle, right tackle for the Jacksonville Jaguars, Cole Van Lennon. His one-on-one block, pinning that edge, allowing the running back to score that touchdown. Just a phenomenal job, Roxy. If he doesn't make that block, that's going to be a negative play. Big guys need loving, too.
0: And that reworked offensive line, four of the five starters are back, but they're in different positions other than the center, Robert Hainsey. Cam Little for the extra point on the way. It is good as the Jags go 72 yards in eight plays, chewing up 4:52 and the one-yard touchdown run by Tootin. 12:13 to go. Second quarter, 7-0 Jaguars. 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
11: 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Through the 1909 Society, donor generosity ensures Louisville Athletics is positioned not just to adapt, but to thrive in the rapidly changing college athletics landscape. 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
0: 7-0 Jaguars, a one-yard touchdown run, Bashal Tootin. And now Jacksonville will kick it off from right to left with Cam Little, the dynamic kickoff rules, of course. And split returner standing at the goal line for Denver. Tyler Bidet and Riley Moss back for the Broncos at the goal line. And a low line drive kick inside the five. Up the left side, it's Bidet. 10, 15, cuts it middle, 20, 25, has a seam, 30. Cross the 35, and a good return out to the 40-yard line. And a good starting spot, the best of the day for the Broncos. And now the Denver offense go back to work. Now, since the touchdown in the opening drive against Kansas City, this Denver offense, 9 punts, 1 fumble, 1 turnover on downs. And you can feel the anxiousness with the Broncos fans.
1: Well, I think it's a must win. I've never said in my life a week 2 matchup is a must win for a football team.

0: is one for one today, trying to make it a two-score game. Snap, hold, kick, and Cam Little bangs it through. He's made 24 straight going back to last season. 9:02 to go, third quarter, 13-3 Jacksonville. 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
0: With Harry Douglas, Nick DeLuca, the studios, our ESPN Radio crew, Roxy Bernstein with you from Empower Field at Mile High in Denver. 13-3 Jaguars trying to win in Denver for the second consecutive year. In fact, Jacksonville has won 9 consecutive regular season games back to last year. They won the AFC South a year ago, going 13-4. Lost, though, in the wild card round to Josh Allen and the Bills. And they lead here 13-3, trying to start 2-0 for just the second time in the last 20 years. Cam Little and a line drive kick that skips at the 10, picked up at the 5. Up the left side, 10, 15, 20, 25, and the second effort just shy of the 30 for Denver as the return man was Tyler Bidet, and that's where Bo Nix will go back to work offensively for the Broncos. Nix in the first half, 11 of 16, 156 yards and an interception.
11: Well, there were some positives. They got Jaylen Waddle the football, so shout out to Bo Nix being able to do that. Waddle had 4 receptions for 71 yards in the first half. But I think what everyone wants to see, including us, Roxy, is more consistency amongst these drives that they're having.
0: And the mistakes, the penalties, they keep shooting themselves in the foot. Under center, Nix, bunch to the right. Dobbins the running back, motioning is the tight end. Trotman, the runner with Dobbins straight ahead. And he is knocked backward, reaching the 30-yard line. A pickup of a couple is Devon Hamilton with a tough play inside with the tackle for Jacksonville.
11: So I think it's getting to the point now on first down that Jacksonville definitely understands that the Broncos are going to run the football. You have to start mixing things up a little bit. You can't be predictable in this league.
0: Second down, 8. Nixon shotgun. Dobbins on his left. A bunch to the left. Nix looking right for Waddle. Not there. Steps up. Now swings it out to the left. That is Nate Atkins. That was probably a lateral. And a gain of 6 is Nix.